0: closed. Michael Packey, Canberra.
1: The parents of Australian brothers Callum and Jake Robinson have come face to face with their son's alleged murderers in Mexico. Martin and Deborah Robinson have travelled from Perth to the country for the trial of the three men. Nine's Reid Butler is in Ensenada and says it's an uncomfortable experience in the courtroom.
2: Sitting there in court, hearing all of these shocking details, those beautiful parents, it's hard to watch, it's hard to be in there. It's tiny, cramped, really hot.
1: A national day of mourning has been held in Nepal as the desperate search for survivors of the flash flooding disaster continues. At least 1,287 people have been confirmed dead, while more than 5,000 remain missing after the glacial collapse. Candles have been lit to mark the last day of the traditional 13-day Hindu mourning period. As heard through a translator on Al Jazeera, the head of a local monastery says it'll take years for people to rebuild their lives.
3: To get back to how things were before the 26th, it's going to take a lot of time. It will take 20 years.
1: And hundreds of thousands of plane passengers have been left stranded across Indonesia after a volcanic eruption. One-fifth of surveyed Australians say they've cut back on how much fresh produce they can buy due to the rising costs. And new data points to an increase in hospitalisations for nicotine-related illnesses. Checking sport, the Western Bulldogs are set to lock in Artie Jones on a three-year deal despite interest from Essendon and Brisbane. Exit meetings are taking place this week. At the US Open, Aussies Mayer Joint, Ellen Perez and Storm Hunter have all lost their respective third-round matches in women's doubles. And Cricket Australia is poised to defy opposition from three states and press ahead with the privatisation of the Big Bash League. You're up to date with the latest. I'm Max White.
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Hi Melbourne, this is Shelley Morris and you're listening to 3KND Cool and Deadly. 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

Hello, this is Jason Tambling from the Mary River. That's where I'm from now. 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

0: Hello, I'm Adam Evans with the NIRS News. A new report has highlighted the lasting health toll facing the stolen generations decades after the forced removal policies ended. The report, commissioned by the Healing Foundation, shows survivors are almost three times as likely to have a severe or profound disability and twice as likely to report high psychological distress than other Indigenous Australians. The gap is even wider against non-Indigenous Australians. Survivors are six times more likely to have kidney disease and five times likely to live with a severe disability. Survivors are now an ageing population and around a third are over the age of 65. Descendants are also affected, facing higher rates of psychological distress and unemployment than other Australians. The Northern Territory's Deputy Chief Minister has been promoting a $40 billion data centre project without publicly disclosing that his sister-in-law works for the company behind it. Gerard Malley jointly announced the Beetaloo Digital deal in July, granting the gas company exclusive rights to 185 hectares of government land. His sister-in-law, Bethany Malley, holds a strategic engagement role at the firm. Mr. Malley says he's made all of the required declarations under the Ministerial Code of Conduct, but hasn't provided any proof of when or how. The code requires ministers to declare conflicts involving close family members as they arise. Australia should be ashamed of its treatment of dingoes. That's according to Yugambeh Mananjali traditional owner Lionel Curry, who spent decades working on the New South Wales wild dog baiting program before he walked away. He describes dingoes as the boss of country, saying they maintain the delicate balance of the ecosystem. Mr. Curry wants the killing of dingoes in national parks to stop. It comes as a parliamentary inquiry into dingoes and wild dog management begins today. The inquiry has received around 400 submissions. Indigenous media from across the country are meeting in Cairns today. Rhianna Patrick has the details.
1: More than 100 delegates will gather on the lands of the Gimoi Wallabara Yidi this week for Converge 2026. Some of the topics on the agenda include the use and impact of artificial intelligence on content creation, digital inclusion, and archiving audio collections. Rhianna Patrick, NIRS News, Cairns.
0: And 20 years ago today, Australia lost the King of the Mountain, Peter Brock. The motorsport legend died in a crash when he was racing in a rally near Perth at the age of 61. His son Rob Brock says he died doing what he loved. Brock remains the most decorated driver in Bathurst 1000 history, with 9 wins at Mount Panorama. Throughout his career, he won 48 races and claimed 57 pole positions. The Bathurst 1000's winner's trophy was renamed in his honour after his death. We'll have more coming up next.
2: Sit, listen, learn.
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2: Let's talk. A place where we lead conversations from across the nation on the big topics of all things arts, social justice, business, black politics, and black excellence. So sit back and open your binuns and join in the conversation.
0: To sport, and Australia will play Italy in the qualifying final after losing to Belgium in the Women's Basketball World Cup in Germany. Belgium won 80 points to 68 to move above the Opals at the top of their group. Captain Easy Magbegor led the Opals with 15 points and 7 rebounds. Now for a look at capital city weather around the country. A shower or two for Maganja and Brisbane with a top of 25. 19 and possible shower on Gadigal Country, Sydney, while it's 18 and sunny on Ngunnawal Gambri Country, Canberra. 16 and sunny in Nam, Melbourne. And a late shower for Nipaluna Hobart with a max of 17. A top of 18 and partly cloudy in Tundanya, Adelaide. Partly cloudy and 22 degrees in Borley, Perth. And mostly sunny in Garamilla, Darwin with a top of 33. If you have any stories that you'd like to share with us, you can send us an email to news@nirs.org.au.
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1: Yes, a very good morning, you Deadly Mob. Welcome back to your Deadly Live Outdoor Broadcast here at the Pullman Hotel. Trendy Trev, Murray from the Curry for National Talk Black. And we're here for the outdoor broadcast for the FNMA, First Nation Media Australia Converge Conference. A three-day conference. Great to catch up with Mob in the industry from across all levels. When we're talking radio, print, and also TV, First Nation Media is a powerful voice, a powerful tool, vehicle for our mob. Before we start, I'd like to acknowledge traditional owners of the land where we broadcast from, and to all our traditional owners across the beautiful country, I was welcome back to National Talk Black. Yarn Up Strong here. The Bally One, Trevor Tim, Trendy Trev, Murray from the Curry. Acknowledge the traditional owners, of course. Acknowledge my mob, One Year Gunga Leader on my dad's side, Dumiji Mornington Island Way, and my beautiful mother with me in spirit, Darnley Island, born here in Cairns, Gimoy. And look, I catch up in a yarn with some deadly people, some beautiful people, and the next yarn I got here was Deadly Sister. We got Caitlin Leroy. And Caitlin Leroy, she's the manager and senior curator, First Nation Engagement with National Film and Sound Archives. And a very good morning, Caitlin. How are you?
2: Good morning. Thank you. I'm well.
1: Great to see you. Thank you very much for coming to the program. Before we start, can you let the mob know who your mob, where you're from, please?
2: Yeah, of course. So on my mother's side, I'm a Yugada Yungul Gungalita woman. My mother is Lynn Leon, and my grandmother is Roberta Felton.
1: Yes.
2: And on my father's side, my father Craig Leon, I'm a Waramai.
1: Yes.
2: Connected to.
1: And look, a big shout out to your beautiful parents. I was MC at their wedding many years ago, and they're still together. And very nice to meet you. And I'm so excited that we got connection. They say 6 degrees of separation, but with black fellas, there's only two.
2: That's it.
1: We are connected. And then Gunga Leader, connection that way as well.
2: Mm-hmm.
1: That means I can borrow money off you.
2: Yeah, anytime.
1: Thank you. There you go, sister. Good to have you at the program here. So we're talking about a national film and sound archives. And you have a joint venture happening with FNMA, mm-hmm. First Nation Media Australia, for the Converge Conference. Here we are. But you guys have some sort of joint venture thing happening. Tell us about, first of all, National Film and Sound Archives of Australia.
2: Mm-hmm.
1: And tell us about your connection, joint venture with First Nation Media Australia.
2: Yeah, so the National Film and Sound Archive collects and preserves Australia's audiovisual history.
1: Yes.
2: Keeping those culture and those stories alive for future
1: Beautiful.
2: Generations.
1: Yes.
2: So our space, First Nations Engagement, we're working with FNMA members in helping them prepare their analogue collections for digitisation.
1: Yes.
2: So archiving them, cataloguing them, and then getting them ready so they can be digitised. So that you can reuse them, you can retell them, you can reshare them and incorporate that however you so fit, have you like. But it's bringing...
1: So we're calling, talking recording?
2: Recording. So you're like
1: filming?
2: Yep.
1: Photos?
2: Yeah.
1: All the above?
2: All of the above. So you think about like your old Betacam tapes, your cassette tapes, that magnetic media is so high risk, it's deteriorating.
1: Yes.
2: And so it's really important that we digitize those materials
1: yes.
2: as soon as we can, but in a way that is safe, keeping that item secure and those stories secure too.
1: So do you talk to like families or like individuals, or are you talking to organizations?
2: We talk to everyone.
1: Anyone, thank
2: yeah,
1: you.
2: Yeah.
1: So we've got an auntie... up at Cooktown,
2: yep.
1: She can get in touch with you guys, send all the stuff there, you send it back, all
2: yeah,
1: revamped.
2: We can definitely have that conversation.
1: Okay.
2: It's, we, with our, the partnership that we have at the moment, it's about bringing up capability and upskilling mob in community to be
1: okay.
2: able to do this themselves
1: there
2: as well.
1: Go. Thank you.
2: Yeah, it's important, integral to keep those items with community and the autonomy and the control over those items, the copyright, the intellectual copyright, but the cultural knowledge and the history with community and with mob too.
1: Fantastic. So National Film and Sound Archives of Australia, they have a black department.
2: Yep, that's us.
1: And that's you mob now.
2: Yep.
1: All right, fantastic. So hats off to National Film and Sound Archive of Australia to have a department, a black department.
2: Mm.
1: You cannot be black on black. You've got to have mob dealing with our mob.
2: Mm-hmm.
1: But all the history, we are storytellers that are on devices.
2: Yes.
1: Or in paper.
2: Yep.
1: Or in a chest full of cobwebs.
2: That's it.
1: There's all our stories.
2: Yeah.
1: And we need to preserve them.
2: Yeah, all
1: bring
2: those
1: them
2: oral
1: to life,
2: histories.
1: And then we have that jar. I mean, I always say Australia's got a history, good or bad, black or white.
2: Mm-hmm.
1: But the history is the history.
2: Yeah.
1: Let it be told.
2: That's it.
1: You know?
2: Yeah.
1: So you must come across some powerful stories. I'm talking goosebumps stuff.
2: Yeah, we do. We do. We have. So not only do we have, like, you know, snippets of your radio stations and your films and your TV shows, but we also have anthropological films from way back when. Whoa. That went around to missions and reserves. Yes. And filmed as well. And so part of the work that we do is making sure that that gets returned. Mm. To community as well.
1: And we're talking family stories. Mm-hmm. Histories. We're talking white government stories. Mm-hmm. We're talking cultural stories.
2: Yeah.
1: Good and bad. Mm. But they must be preserved and told.
2: That's it, yeah. Mm.
1: And it's not a blame game.
2: No.
1: The history is the history.
2: The history is the history, that's it.
1: Mm. How long have you been in this role, sister?
2: I've been in this role 3 years now.
1: Yep.
2: One of those years I was on maternity leave.
1: Okay, there you go.
2: Yeah.
1: Up in the population. Yeah. Of this country, Australia.
2: Yeah, but I've been at the archive a long time.
1: Yeah.
2: I started there as an Indigenous cadet and have worked my way up.
1: So how many years are we talking?
2: Oh, I started in 2012.
1: 2012, all right.
2: And
1: okay,
2: then I had a few years. Yep. Venturing off at other public service places, but then
1: and I now you're holding the reins here now.
2: That's right.
1: Fantastic.
2: Well, I work under our head of First Nations engagement. That's Pauline Clegg.
1: Pauline Clegg, and big shout out Pauline Clegg. So how many are on the team?
2: There's 8 of us in total.
1: All right.
2: 7 of us are mob.
1: Okay, beautiful.
2: Yep.
1: Can't beat mob. Mob on mob. Look, fantastic. Is it your first First Nation Media Australia National Peak Body Conference?
2: This is my second one.
1: Second one.
2: Second one.
1: So you had the last one where in Darwin last year?
2: No. Back in
1: Canberra.
2: I think 24 Canberra.
1: Canberra.
2: Yeah.
1: All right. Because you live in Canberra.
2: That's it. It was easy for me to get to.
1: Thank you. Hello. Yeah, we're hillbillies up here in Far North Queensland.
2: I miss being up here.
1: Thank you. That's right. And a big shout out to your mum and dad who are back in Mareeba.
2: That's it.
1: Craig, yeah. I know where you are, bro.
2: He's
1: I know where you're
2: now.
1: Living. There you go. I'm sending the boys around. Too deadly. Darling, nice talking with you. Thank you very much. Good chat. Good yarn.
2: Thank
1: a big
2: you.
1: Shout out to National Film and Sound Archive Australia. Having a black department, a very important vehicle it is, mm-hmm. to preserving and looking after our history, First Nation history, that Australia need to know.
2: Mm.
1: Kaylin, you keep smiling. Enjoy the conference. We'll talk soon, sister.
2: Thank you. Talk soon.
1: All right. Beautiful. Good yarn there with Kaylin Leroy. And we got connection in regard to her beautiful mother and father. Big shout out. And we are here at the First Nation Media Australia Converge Conference. 2-day conference, 3-day conference, sorry. We started yesterday as in a greet yesterday. So 3 days and First Nation Media Australia. Fantastic to have the mob here. It's a great network. Good to catch a mob. We're talking film. We're talking radio. We're talking TV. But good to have the mob here. And like I said, a voice for our people. But stay tuned to National Talk Black with Trendy Trev, Murray from the Curry, BBM 98.7 FM.

0: Hey, which way you mob? We got Talk Black with Uncle Trevor. 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
1: Tidelli Mob, welcome back to your live outdoor broadcast, National Talk Black, with Trendy Turp, Murray from the Curry, coming here from the Pullman Hotel, Abbott Street here in Cairns, Gimoy. We're here for the First Nation Media Australia Converge Conference. We're talking about the First Nation Media Australia Conference, National Peak Body, and bringing us all together here on Gimoy, the city of Cairns. We're celebrating 150 years in Cairns as celebration, but also celebrating our media converging together. We're talking radio and talking print, and we're talking television. Very important tool, vehicle for our mob to tell our stories, have our yarns, deliver our languages, our culture, our music, and talk about all our successes and our existence as such here in the 21st century. Yarn with Deadly Mob, beautiful mob. I'm going to catch up over yarn now with Deadly Sister, Tasha James. She's from ABC Archives, and she's the manager of Indigenous Collection and Community Access ABC Archives. And a very good morning, Tasha. How are you?
2: So nice to see you.
1: Nice to see you. Thank you very much for coming to the program. Before we start, sister, can you let the mob know who your mob, where you're from, please?
2: Yeah. So I'm Tash James. I'm a freshwater woman from Central West New South Wales. My mob's the biggest mob, Wiradjuri, down that way. Yes. But I'm living on Bidjigal country now in Sydney.
1: Okay. Well, big shout out to your mob and big shout out to the mob, Bidjigal mob, where you reside. Thank you very much. So you wear the hat as the manager of Indigenous Collection and Community Access, ABC Archives. So how long have you been in that role, and what is your role? What do you do, and what does the organisation do?
2: Yeah, so at the ABC, as you know, we are the national broadcaster for TV and radio, and we have an archive. And within that archive, my role with my team is to provide Indigenous content, yes, that the ABC create and produce. So we make sure we look after it proper way. But also we provide access to that content as well for mob.
1: Okay.
2: And also obviously reuse by the ABC and others. And we run a deadly program called Connect.
1: Connect.
2: And Connect is our content delivery service where we're connecting mob with their kin and culture. Free
1: beautiful.
2: Of charge,
1: yes,
2: that they
1: yes.
2: can access any content that's in the ABC archives that relates to them, their mob, or their culture.
1: And here's the scar of colonisation. In regard to the separation of mob, when you're talking about connect and reconnecting mob together, fantastic, you know, but also the archives and preserving of our culture, our history, and how it all comes on the different devices, whether it be tape deck or whether it be record or film or newspaper, whatever the case may be, but the history need to be preserved, and there lies truth telling, I would say.
2: Oh, absolutely. I mean, for the ABC archives, we have content that's over 90 years old, which is a reflection of the shared histories we have within Australia.
1: Yes.
2: Our job as mob working in this space, also when you're talking about colonisation, the collection itself is a reflection of time over the years,
1: yes,
2: since the 1930s. As you can imagine, that is the landscape of that in terms of how content or our stories were interpreted back then.
1: Yes.
2: Where we didn't have Indigenous voices or creatives or broadcasters telling our story. Mm. It was told by non-Indigenous people, whereas that's now changed over, you know, the last few decades in terms of where we're using our black voices within our storytelling at ABC.
1: And Tasha, I would say hats off to ABC to creating a black arm, so to speak, and for having our First Nation people on board. How many First Nation people enrolled and employed by ABC in this role?
2: In my department?
1: Yeah.
2: Look, overall, the ABC Archives has around 80 staff across Australia. Within my team, we have 3 full-time Indigenous staff.
1: Okay.
2: But in other roles within the archive as well, supporting our news journalists, we have 2 other staff as well. So we can do a lot more in that space.
1: We can, yep. But and the fact that we've got a space, we've got a vehicle to drive it.
2: Look, there's always room for improvement.
1: Yes.
2: And then it's also about letting people out there know that these type of jobs exist, and we want mob working in these spaces.
1: Well, as we know, you can't beat black on black. When you've got our mob, working with our mob, so if you've got a organisation, a national organisation like ABC, to create a black space, black department with black people, dealing with that black mob, then you get the connection and you get the true conversations.
2: Yes.
1: And the opportunity to share the stories, with respect, knowing it's going to be looked after and be cared for, sort of thing.
2: Absolutely. Like, a priority of our role working in the Indigenous Collections team is we have Indigenous archivists. So they're working on the content themselves in terms of interpreting it through an Indigenous lens.
1: Yes.
2: So they're cataloguing the content, and they're also looking at our legacy content, where the catalog record may be written in a non-Indigenous way, whereas we're correcting the record, but we're also informing our content in terms of working with mob, who can, with the knowledge holders, to provide us with the right information culturally, so that we can then govern and manage the content in a way that's culturally appropriate.
1: Yes.
2: But also through our Connect program, we have what we call two ways. So it's working with mob, who can review our content and have right of reply. So they might be looking at something, say, from 50 years ago, or listening to a story where it's been done through a non-Indigenous way, but they would have their own stories about that same story. So we give them the opportunity to work with us and retell and reframe that through an Indigenous lens.
1: And hearing it from the true side.
2: Yeah.
1: You know, their story is their story.
2: Their story.
1: So then you can't change that, or you can't argue that. It is what it is, and coming from the true owners of that story. And I'm thinking along the lines of goosebump stuff. Some of the stories you must come across must be like mind-blowing, hair-raising. And I'm talking goosebumps on goosebumps stuff.
2: Yeah, I mean, like, over the years, we're so lucky to work in this space and are so privileged to witness the impact and the power that archives actually has for our people.

people, when you know, it may be where we've found some archive where somebody, you know, due to, I guess, government legislation around forcible removal of children, could reconnect with, you know, their parents they never got to meet through the archives, exactly, by hearing their voice or seeing an image of them. I mean.

0: then take that back to their grandsons,
1: yes,
0: and be able to revitalize that practice. But they're learning for their, from their old people.
1: Exactly.
0: You know,
1: and
0: so
1: pass on to their piccaninny.
0: That's
1: their
0: right.
1: Children as well,
0: you know, so we look at the collections in a very different way, that they are extensions of our ancestors. Mm. They're not just tapes on the shelf.
1: That's right.
0: So we treat them like family as well, in terms of making sure that, you know, we have the right protocols in place as well, in who can access them and who can't.
1: Yes.
0: And ensuring that, you know, as a broadcaster, that we have other cultural protocols in place so that we are more informed of what we can and can't share.
1: Yeah, beautiful. Thank you. It's led by the owners of the story, so to speak. To our daily listeners just tuned in, Trinity Trev here, Murray from the Curry, National Talk Black, live outdoor broadcast here at the Pullman Hotel here in Cairns for FNMA, that's the First Nation Media Australia Converge Conference, 3-day conference, and I'm having a chat and have a yarn with deadly people here, having a beautiful yarn with Tasha James, and she's from ABC Archives, Manager of Indigenous Collections and Community Access, ABC Archives. Tasha, I'm just picking up the yarn then regarding the truth telling, the stories that are real. Can anybody in Australia, like a family member or traditional owners, can get in touch with you to have this conversation?
0: Yeah.
1: I've got stuff here and I want to talk to
0: absolutely.
1: You about it. How do I look after, preserve it? Can that happen?
0: Yeah, absolutely it can. They can get in contact with us through our webpage, which is ABC Archives.
1: Yes.
0: And that's Connect, KIN-NECT.
1: Love that, KIN, KIN, KINNECT.
0: Well, we're connecting kin and culture through the ABC Archives. So we also have an email address that listeners can email us which is archives.indigenous@abc.net.au.
1: Fantastic. So you might have got yarns and stories out there, or you've got material, or you've got devices out there, or you've got footage or whatever case may be. Get in touch with Connect ABC Archives, and they can preserve it, bring it to life, so to speak.
0: Yep.
1: And you hand the information, the stories and that, back to the families?
0: Yeah,
1: or what do you do with
0: digital
1: the
0: copies.
1: Digital copies, okay,
0: yeah.
1: There it is.
0: So we can, if you've got an email address, we can always send you the link to the content where you can click on the link and download to your device.
1: And with the permission from the family, are you allowed to have a copy yourself as an ABC archive?
0: Oh, so we have the content already.
1: Yes.
0: And it's ABC produced.
1: Okay.
0: So we own the content in the archives. But what we're doing is we're giving copies to MOB.
1: To MOB, okay, yeah. Thank you. So then they got their virtual hard copy. You
0: gotcha. So fantastic. Free of charge, of course.
1: Free of charge. Spread the love. Look, it's a fantastic vehicle you guys are driving there. Tasha, thank you for the yarn. Enjoy the rest of the conference here.
0: Thank you.
1: Enjoy Gimoy Cairns. And you've been to Cairns before?
0: Yeah, a few years ago, though.
1: Okay, been a while.
0: Been a while.
1: Between drinks,
0: beautiful,
1: okay?
0: Beautiful weather up here.
1: Thank you. Nice yarn with you, my sister. You take care.
0: Yeah.
1: Have a great conference, and we'll talk soon, eh?
0: Yeah, thanks so much, that's deadly.
1: Too deadly. Beautiful yarn there. Tasha James, ABC Archives, a manager of Indigenous Collections and Community Access, ABC Archives. So, look, fantastic yarns there we're having here on National Talk Black at the conference, First Nation Media Australia, Converge Conference, 3-day conference. 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

0: 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We come to you from the Pullman Hotel here in Cairns, Gimoy, Abbott Street, for the Converge Conference, the national peak body of First Nation Media Australia. So great to catch up with colleagues from across the Big Island, Australia. We're talking radio, we're talking print, we're talking television. Good to have our mob at the table and a very powerful vehicle, powerful voice for our people and delivering our stories and our yarns. Catching up yarn with some deadly people here from all walks of life. I'm going to catch up a yarn now with Elliot Nobes, and he's from Lontel. Prepaid MBN, how's that sit? Sounds fantastic. We are talking 21st century. We need to adapt, change with the times, or get left behind. As I say, Elliot, things don't change if things don't change. Very good morning. How are you, Elliot?
1: Yeah, really well, really well.
0: So we always say, who you mob, where you from? Who's Elliot Nobes?
1: Yeah. I'm actually down in Tasmania, actually, so I made a fair bit of a trip to sort of get up here into Cairns.
0: That's a long canoe paddle trip.
1: Yes, it is. It is. It took me a few days.
0: So tell us about Lontel.
1: Yeah. So we're a small internet provider that was founded down in Launceston in Tasmania.
0: Yes.
1: But we service Australia wide, but we do things a little bit differently compared to your normal internet provider.
0: Okay.
1: We are prepaid compared to postpaid, but prepaid using MBN's network. So
0: no contract, prepaid, pay as you go.
1: Yes, exactly right. So we find that it's ideal for people in remote, regional, maybe First Nations communities, want to have a bit more control over the internet that they're using, but also get the best. Whilst they're doing it.
0: As I mentioned earlier, we are in the 21st century. We are in the information age. And look, everyone's got a right to access of the Wi-Fi, whether it be for education, whether it be for information, whether it be for employment, knowledge, or entertainment, whatever the case may be. So, fantastic. Lontel's at the table now that can help this in regard to, well, if you're not contracted, then you can, there's flexibility as in prepaid.
1: Yeah, I'll give you a few examples where it sort of can come in handy. So we charge per the day. So if you wanted to join Lontel, you would just top up your account with us.
0: Okay.
1: And they do that online or give us a call. And they could put however much they would like on there. It could be $5, $50, $100. And then,
0: and how long does that last for?
1: Well,
0: $100, for example.
1: Yeah, so it depends on, the active connection. So we basically, we go down to say something like $2.50 per day that they use it. But then the next day they might not want to use it. They might go away travelling somewhere, or they might just not have the money.
0: Well, so they're at bush going in.
1: Exactly.
0: So grab a guana. So they're going away for 3 days.
1: Exactly right.
0: Come
1: so
0: back.
1: So yep. They would just, in that instance, they would just pause their service. Okay.
0: Yep.
1: They would stop getting billed that $2.50 for the days that they weren't using it. Mm-hmm. And when they were to come back, they can then, then return and hit resume on that sort of service.
0: Oh, fantastic. So there's flexibility there, and it's great for the individual punter, so to speak.
1: Yeah, exactly. And it's ideal. So there's no commitment being prepaid and no contract. So there might be a week there where, they might not have, want to put another $10 or $50 back onto the account, and that's fine. So they could let the money just go to zero and then recharge whenever they would want
0: to. So are you doing like a joint venture or with MBN?
1: Yeah, so recent months, we've been working alongside MBN. They've got a pilot program in specific First Nation communities. So we've been into Halls Creek, we've been in WA, we've been into Jabiru there in Northern Territory.
0: We've got
1: one last trip in the next week or so up into Yirrkala and Nullumbai. And it's all about the education piece that, hey, there is other options out there.
0: Sure.
1: There's a prepaid version of MBN. And one thing I will add, generally when people hear prepaid, they liken it to, the old mobile phone recharges.
0: Yep, that's what I'm thinking.
1: Has limited data, there. Even though I say prepaid, this is still unlimited data. So they can use it as much as they like when it is active for that day.
0: Fantastic.
1: And they'll never sort of occur, and run through the credit there.
0: So, deadly mob who tuned in to BBM 98.7 FM, National Talk Black, Trendy Trev Murray from the Curry. Outdoor broadcast here at the Pullman Hotel. on Gimoy here, Abbott Street, for FNMA, First Nation Media Australia, Converge Conference, 3 days. Having a deadly yarn with Elliot Nobes, who's from Launtel, who've got a new product, prepaid MBN. So this product is now up and running, Elliot? People can get online?
1: It's funny you say that. Like, we've been in existence since 2007, but yes. But the word hasn't just been able to get out there. So we're trying to sort of, we feel like this product is perfect for you know, people in communities like this, but we need to try and get everyone to sort of, you know, spread the message for us. So it's ideal. Wherever you can get access to the MBN, you can get it through Launtel, for us. You know, if you were wanting to sort of sign up to us, or just, you know, have a chat or find out more information. It's a matter of just giving us a call or going online to our website. And
0: So Launtel, we've got a website there, and Launtel is L-A-U-N for Launceston, Tel, as in telecommunications. Launtel, you can contact them via website, or how do we contact?
1: By website. I could even give you a code. Like, we do have a code specific for this campaign that we're doing here. So we if you know, you go to sort of sign up, there's a code that you can put in. That's called Your Way. And that would also sort of give you access to specific discounted pricing, but also to, it helps us track, you know how we're going with this sort of campaign, and, and where we can do better and whatnot. So
0: market research, so to speak. Hey, Elliot, nice chatting with you. Good yarning with you. So prepaid MBN. That's out now, that's available, great access, and there's flexibility there, and look, great for mob living in community. So if you are tuned in to Bummer Bipper Media, National Talk Black, wherever you are, you've got mob out there on country, tell them to look out prepaid MBN, and there's service there for regarding the Wi-Fi. Nice yarn with you, Elliot. Enjoy the rest of the conference.
1: Yeah, thank you very much.
0: And we'll talk soon, my friend.
1: Cheers.
0: Too deadly. Beautiful yarn there with Elliot Nobes. His name is Launtel. Do check it out. Google them, L-A-U-N-T-E-L, and check out the prepaid MBN. You're prepaid for telephones, for mobile access. Well, now you've got it for Wi-Fi. So do suss it out. A great tool, a great vehicle in the 21st century. Yarn up strong here. Baldy One, Trevor Tim, Trendy Trev, Murray from the Curry. 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

0: Yeah, Too Deadly Mob, welcome back live to your outdoor broadcast here at the Pullman Hotel here on Abbott Street in Gimoy, Cairns. National Tall Black with Trinity Trev Murray from the Curry here for the FNMA, the First Nation Media Australia Coverage Converge Conference, that is. 3-day conference. Fantastic to be here and catch up with Mob in the industry. All our Deadly Mob in radio and print and television. And a very important conversation, very important vehicle. And we're having beautiful yarns and deadly yarns with all the deadly people here. Going to catch up a yarn now with the CEO of IHC, and that's Leonard Hill. And Leonard come to join us for a yarn and talk about the hat that he wears and to talk about his involvement here with the First Nation Media Australia Converge Conference. Leonard, very good morning. How are you?
1: Good morning. I'm going really well. Thanks, Trev.
0: Brother, good to see you. Before we start, brother, can you let the mob know who your mob, where you're from, please?
1: Sure. My mother's a Nambar woman from northwest New South Wales. Bree Warriner is her home country. She was born and raised out there. Got lots of mob in northwestern New South Wales, but she grew up on the mission out there in Bree.
0: Yeah. Yep. And love, thoughts, prayers going to all your Deadly Mob. Thank you very much. You're the CEO of IHCS. Just give us the acronym for IHCS, please.
1: Yeah, IHCS, the Australian Institute of Aboriginal and Torres Strait Islander Studies.
0: So yes.
1: We're one of Australia's national cultural institutions, like the National Museum, National Library, Questacon.
0: Sure, yes.
1: But we're the only national cultural institution in Australia where our work is exclusively focused on Aboriginal and Torres Strait Islander.
0: Fantastic.
1: Culture.
0: IHCS, how long have they been running for?
1: 62 years.
0: Looking at your shirt there. Yeah. I just saw that. Fantastic. 62 years, a powerful vehicle, a powerful space in regarding looking after our stories, our paintings, our artifacts and all that sort of stuff. Archives, you know. How important is that for the history of this country, but for the for traditional owners and the culture?
1: Look, extremely important. We have a real important role in terms of managing and supporting communities, but managing and looking after an archive, an extensive archive. We have over 1 million items that we hold in our collection.
0: Are they all on display?
1: Not all on display. We've got about 7,000 art and object items in our collection, but you know, over 500,000 photographic records, 43,000 hours of audio material, 7 million feet of moving image or film material.
0: Whoa.
1: It's extensive, the archive.
0: So when you go to your office, is it like a museum as such? Is there other things on display?
1: We've got small displays.
0: Yep.
1: The building in Canberra that we're located in, the Murugga building, which is a local Ngunnawal name for shield, we have some material that we hold on display, but it's an extensive archive. We've got vaults, of course, where we care for all of the material that we hold.
0: Yes.
1: We don't hold all of our material on site, but because it's so large,
0: sure,
1: we have to have some material held off site, but it's an extensive archive, and people come in, Indigenous, non-Indigenous researchers come in and they research the material that we hold.
0: All right, and so do you bring the stuff, do you like rotate bringing the stuff out and insurance? And what about our traditional owners who own those stories? Yes. Have they got access to them? Do you ever hand them back to the traditional owners? How's that work?
1: Yeah, no, look, we do all of that. So,
0: okay.
1: Yeah, we do have displays. We don't have a great deal of exhibition space, very small, in fact, but we are building a new facility, a National Indigenous Knowledge and Cultural Centre that will have public program spaces that will allow us to put all of the material on display.
0: Yes.
1: In a much better way.
0: Yes.
1: But we do rotate out displays where we can in display cases. People come in, as I said, Indigenous, not Indigenous researchers come in. Mob from across the country come in and they want to access the archives, look at the material from their country.
0: Yep.
1: And in terms of being able to repatriate some of that material back home to mob around the country, we certainly are increasingly supporting community with digital repatriation.
0: Yeah, beautiful.
1: So a great example I use, a couple of years ago, our Access and Family History Unit team travelled to Palm Island, spent a week up there with the mob on Palm Island.
0: Yes.
1: The community helped us in providing some more detail, better description around some of the material.
0: Yes.
1: Because some of the material's incomplete in terms of the descriptions.
0: Mm-hmm.
1: So they helped us out with that. But we were also able to provide over 9,000 digital items back to the Palm Island community.
0: Whoa, beautiful. Yeah. That's powerful. Fantastic. Yeah. So paint the picture in regards to you go to a new development area, going to build a house, and you start your digging, whatever, and you come across remains, so to speak. Do IATSEs get involved in that?
1: Not with ancestral remains. The Australian government does support the repatriation of both ancestral remains and cultural objects from overseas back to Australia.
0: Are you in at the table then?
1: For cultural objects. It's another government department that supports the repatriation of ancestral remains, but under our program of repatriating cultural objects, we've done that for the last 8 years now.
0: Okay.
1: It's about 2,500 cultural objects we've returned to about 30 different mob around the country.
0: Traditional owners on their country, they find things. Can they get in touch with you and have a yarn conversation? Yeah. Do you send your mob out for that communication?
1: Generally speaking, it tends to be the state and territory museum networks that engage with community. But if mob want to get in contact with us around any of that sort of stuff, we're happy to have a conversation. It might not be us that supports them, but
0: sure,
1: we can certainly steer them in the right direction.
0: Fantastic. Look, good yarn with you. Thank you very much for sharing, Leonard, in regard to IATSEs. CEO, how many team of people you got under you, brother?
1: IATSEs, we've got about 190 staff.
0: Whoa,
1: all up.
0: Beautiful.
1: We opened a new office in Imbantoy in Alice Springs about 18 months ago, so we've got about a dozen staff out there.
0: Okay.
1: All but one are local Indigenous people that are working out there.
0: Okay, good. Yeah.
1: And everything that we do in Canberra, all of the stuff we do around access and digitisation, they can do that out there as well in Bantwa.
0: Fantastic. Office. Well, beautiful yarn with you. Must drop in and see your mob there in Canberra, ISIS, as well as Alice Springs. Thank you for the yarn, Leonard, and all the best to you, my brother.
1: Thank you.
0: Keep doing what you're doing. Enjoy the conference, eh?
1: Thank you.
0: All right, to you, Daddy. Beautiful yarn there. Leonard Hill is the CEO of IATSEs. 3 years he's been there holding the fort, but the organisation has been running for 62 years. Hats off to them. But a fantastic vehicle space and looking after our culture and all our artefacts and our stories, and so very important. Trendy Trevi, Murray from the Curry, about to sign up for today's program. National Talk Black, and here at the live outdoor broadcast for First Nation Media Australia for their Converge conference, 3-day conference. 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

0: Hello, I'm Max White. A group of veterans have held talks with the Prime Minister to discuss the removal of a $5,000 cap for allied health services. The cap will start from July next year, but veterans claim it's unfair and will leave servicemen and women worse off. The government claims people will be able to ask for top-up funding if they need it, but independent senator and veteran Jackie Lambie has told Mark Levy the red tape is unnecessary.
1: Something like saying that's it, we're going to put a cap, could be the cherry on top, and they go, you know what, I just can't deal with Veterans Affairs anymore. It's more of a fight I've got to do. I've got to put in more paperwork. I've got to go and beg my doctors to put in the paperwork. You know, so it is a lot on their shoulders, and that last little bit would just be enough to push them over.
0: Fire crews have been working around the clock in Queensland as they battle multiple blazes across the state. A grass fire in Ipswich is currently under control, with crews working to strengthen those contaminant lines. Meanwhile, a large bushfire close to a housing estate west of Brisbane has blanketed the area in heavy smoke. The trial of three men accused of killing Australians Jake and Callum Robson in Mexico has begun. The brothers, who were on a surfing trip in 2024, were shot dead at a remote campsite in what police believe was a robbery gone wrong. Former Palm Beach State Attorney Dave Arenberg has told Today the internationally watched case will be relatively short.
2: These kinds of high-profile cases can take months, but in Mexico, because there is no jury, so there's no need to keep things from the jury and have sidebars, everything is done in the open, and that's why it'll be faster. It'll be done in a couple weeks.
0: Convicted mushroom killer Aaron Patterson has been approved for taxpayer-funded Ozempic in prison. The triple murderer is receiving the weight loss drug while locked in solitary confinement at a maximum security Melbourne jail. Authorities say the medication was prescribed on clinical grounds, but the move has drawn fierce backlash. Protesters have been gathering outside the Israeli embassy in Canberra, demanding an independent investigation into the killing of Australian aid worker Zomi Frankum. She's one of seven people killed in Israeli airstrikes while delivering food in Gaza in 2024. An IDF investigation found while mistakes had been made, there was no reasonable suspicion of criminal misconduct. In sports, St Kilda has confirmed ruckman Rowan Marshall has informed the club that he wants to be traded. Marshall hasn't nominated a preferred destination at this stage. Despite strong opposition from New South Wales, Queensland and South Australia, Cricket Australia is set to proceed with the privatisation of the Big Bash League. And Australia has secured quota spots for both men's and women's beach volleyball at the LA Olympics. You're up to date with the very latest. I'm Max White.
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0: Hello, I'm Sarah Wiedersehen. The opposition believes the Albanese government is using its social media reforms to deflect attention from other key issues. Labor has released draft legislation which would allow users to opt in or out of algorithms that tailor their social media feed. Tech companies who breach the rules would face fines in excess of $100 million. But Nationals leader Matt Canavan has told News 24 it's just a smokescreen.
1: I'm deeply sceptical giving any government the power to decide what you read on your phone. I don't trust big tech companies either, but I trust big government just about as much. Are the motives here about harmful content, or are they about trying to tilt the political scales?
0: The federal government is facing claims it has been pork barrelling with money distributed through a Commonwealth infrastructure program. Analysis by the Centre for Public Integrity has found 73% of the $560 million handed out through the invite-only grants program went to safe Labor or marginal seats. Tasmania Senator Jackie Lambie is urging people to sign her Scrap the Cap petition, arguing veterans are being driven to the brink. From July next year, veterans will only be able to claim $5,000 in allied health costs. Senator Lambie says it doesn't go far enough to address the medical needs of many servicemen and women. The federal government argues veterans can apply to increase their individual cap if they need extra help. The parents of Australian brothers Callum and Jake Robinson have come face to face with their son's alleged murderers in Mexico. Martin and Deborah Robinson have travelled from Perth to the country for the trial of the three men. Nine's Reid Butler is in Ensenada and says it's an uncomfortable experience in the courtroom.
2: Getting there in court, hearing all of these shocking details, those beautiful parents. It's hard to watch. It's hard to be in there. It's tiny, cramped, really hot.
0: Indonesia's main airport and several others have reopened, but flights are still delayed as the country grapples with volcanic ash. Eight airports were closed for 2 days after the volcano began erupting late last week. About 340,000 passengers were left stranded by the flight chaos. Nepal has observed a national day of mourning for victims of the country's flooding disaster. More than 1,200 people have been confirmed dead 13 days on from the flash flood. Checking sport, Fremantle is confident it can bounce back against Geelong on Friday night. A spot in a preliminary final against Sydney is up for grabs. Meanwhile, the Western Bulldogs are set to lock in Artie Jones on a three-year deal, despite interest from Essendon and Brisbane. And in Formula One, Isaac Hayjar won't race for Red Bull at this week's Spanish Grand Prix due to a wrist injury. It's the third consecutive race Hayjar will sit out. That's the latest news and sport. I'm Sarah Wiedersehen.
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1: This is gold medal rap. Me and my people never holding it back. You're never safe from all. This is a massive attack. This is an arrogant slap to those.

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Tell me what you want. Tell me what you want. Tell me what you want. Tell me what you want. 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

0: Hello, I'm Sarah Wiedersheim. The Albanese government has released draft legislation to enhance its social media laws with a duty of care provision. The new laws would allow social media users to remove algorithms which tailor content on their feed. Tech companies who breach the rules would face steeper penalties of $100 million. Prime Minister Anthony Albanese says people should be able to have greater control over what they see.
1: This is sensible, pragmatic, practical reform. It gives users choice and it will hold the big tech companies responsible for inaction. If they don't follow our laws, they will face significant penalties.
0: One Nation says calls to model the long-term effects of their superannuation policy is perverse. The minor party believes workers should be able to access one quarter of their compulsory super contributions each pay cycle. The money could be used to help pay rent or a mortgage, but critics argue it would add to inflation and deplete retirement savings. One Nation's Treasury spokesman Barnaby Joyce has told the ABC the party should not have to model the impact of its policy.
2: The implications that I have to model you getting your own money, I find a little bit perverse. It is actually your money.
3: So you haven't done any modelling?
2: Just to be clear that we shouldn't have to model you getting your own money.
0: Convicted mushroom killer Aaron Patterson has been approved for taxpayer-funded Ozempic in prison. The triple murderer is receiving the weight loss drug at a maximum security Melbourne jail. Authorities say the medication has been prescribed on clinical grounds. Buckingham Palace has issued a firm reminder to UK officials about Prince Harry and Meghan's official status following their return to the country. A letter sent on behalf of King Charles confirms the couple remain private citizens and will not be permitted to undertake royal duties. Royal editor Russell Myers says the palace has made its stance crystal clear.
4: The King has decreed that absolutely no chance for both of them. There is nothing changed from the Sandringham summit 6 years ago, no half-in, half-out model, and certainly Harry and Meghan have been put on notice with the rest of us, it seems.
0: And investigators have recovered the flight recorders from an Amazon cargo plane that crashed at Miami International Airport, killing 5 people. Checking Sports St Kilda has confirmed that ruck Rowan Marshall has requested a trade for the second straight year. Marshall has not nominated a preferred destination at this stage, but the club says it's made it clear that any trade will need to be in its best interest. At the US Open, Aussies Maya Joint, Ellen Perez and Storm Hunter have all lost their respective third-round matches in the women's doubles, and the Opals have gone down to Belgium 82-68 at the Women's Basketball World Cup. That's the latest. I'm Sarah Wiedersheim.
5: Deadly.

Donna la folle par T-Rex.

0: Okay, we're from the Masters Apprentices, 1965 Masters Apprentices. 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
1: Cool and deadly.

0: Have you ever been out to L.A. lately?
1: Hell no, not recently.
0: I went there. I had to rent a car and all.
1: Oh, really?
0: Yeah, and I got invited to Pia's house, Pia Zadora's house.
1: Really?
0: Yeah.
1: Was it nice?
0: Well, I didn't go.
1: Oh.
0: It would have been swell, though.
1: Shoot a guy.
0: It would have been elegant.
1: Elegant. Oh, wait. Look who's coming in now. Can you believe it?
0: I hear they dismantled.

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0: Hello, I'm Sarah Wiedersehen. The Albanese government has launched its My Feed, My Way policy, which will put greater pressure on social media companies. Social media users would be able to opt out of algorithms which help determine content on their feed. Tech companies will face $100 million fines if they breach the rules. Wayne Holdsworth lost his teenage son to sexual extortion and says the measures are needed.
1: We want to look back on this era as a time when Australia led the world to improve the opportunities for our kids and to keep them safe. The atrocities, if they continue without this bill, will be equivalent to the atrocities that occurred through World War II.
0: Indonesia's main airport and several others have reopened, but flights are still delayed due to volcanic ash. Eight airports were closed for 2 days after a volcano erupted last week. About 340,000 passengers were stranded. A neo-Nazi group is taking the federal government to the High Court, challenging laws used to ban it as a hate group. The White Australia Party claims the ban is unconstitutional and restricts political communication. Leader Thomas Sewell says the government shouldn't dictate who people can vote for.
2: How can the Australian people trust the current government? Or even worse, how can they trust a spy agency to decide who can and who can't form government?
0: Universities want students to be given concession cards to help support them while they study. Universities Australia is calling on the federal government to implement the proposal. International students would pay discounted fares on public transport under the scheme. Australian motorsport legend Peter Brock is being remembered today, 20 years on from his death. Known as the King of the Mountain, Brock died in a crash while competing in a rally on Perth's outskirts. Fellow touring cars legend Dick Johnson says he and Brock had the greatest respect for each other.
3: Which really showed in the way that we raced, fairly and squarely over all the years. I don't think we ever swap paint because things are a lot different today.
0: And the Victorian opposition leader Jess Wilson has slammed the decision to allow mushroom cook killer Aaron Patterson to take weight loss jabs in prison as ridiculous. Checking sport, Lions co-captain Josh Dunkley has hit back at suggestions his side wasn't prepared for last weekend's qualifying final. Brisbane now face Adelaide in a must-win semi-final after Sydney dished out a 53-point thumping. Meantime, Lions star Zach Bailey has signed a lifetime deal with the club, keeping him in Brisbane until the end of the 2034 season. And Cricket Australia has officially announced they're pressing ahead with privatisation of the Big Bash. That's the latest. I'm Sarah Wiedersehen.

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0: 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It's the biggest relief.
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0: Hello, I'm Sarah Wiedersehen. Social media companies will be forced to prompt users to choose if they want to opt out of algorithm-driven feeds. The measure is part of the federal government's draft duty of care legislation. It will give people greater control over the content they see. Tech companies who breach the new rules will face fines of over $100 million. A group of veterans have held talks with the Prime Minister to discuss the removal of a $5,000 cap for allied health services. The cap will start from July next year, but veterans claim it's unfair and will leave servicemen and women worse off. The government claims people will be able to ask for top-up funding if they need it. But independent senator and veteran Jackie Lambie says the red tape is unnecessary.
1: Something like saying that's it, we're going to put a cap, could be the cherry on top, and they go, you know what, I just can't deal with Veterans Affairs anymore. It's more of a fight I've got to do. I've got to put in more paperwork. I've got to go and beg my doctors to put in the paperwork. You know, so it is a lot on their shoulders, and that last little bit will just be enough to push them over.
0: Two Sydney contract killers have been jailed for the shooting murder of an underworld figure outside a Melbourne cafe. Alex Riddell reports.
2: 25-year-old Jaden Tito and 26-year-old Rabi Zahabi have been sentenced to 34 years in prison over the gangland execution of Gavin Preston, an attempted murder of his associate. Gavin Preston was shot dead while dining in the outside area of a Keilor cafe in September 2023. Zahabi will be eligible for parole in 27 years and Tito in 26 years. Tito, who is a New Zealand national, is expected to be deported after his sentence.
0: One-fifth of surveyed Australians say they've cut back on how much fresh produce they eat due to the high cost of living. Comparison service Canstar polled more than 2,500 supermarket shoppers. Canstar's Eden Radford says consumers are looking for a range of things when buying fruit and vegetables.
3: Freshness of produce is the main driver of customer satisfaction when it comes to buying our fruit and veg at the supermarket. That's followed by value for money, then variety, and presentation is last.
0: And Nepal has observed a national day of mourning for the victims of the country's flash flood. 36 Australians are among the more than 5,000 people still missing. Checking sports, St Kilda has confirmed that ruck Rowan Marshall has requested a trade for the second straight year. The club says any trade would need to be in the club's best interest. The Cricket Australia Board has agreed to take a landmark step towards bringing private investment into the Big Bash League, beginning with the launch of a sales process for the Melbourne Renegades. And top seed Alexander Zverev has moved into the US Open quarterfinals with a comfortable straight sets victory. That's the latest. I'm Sarah Wiedersehen.

0: That one, Harry. Must be 4 o'clock.
1: You know what that means.
0: It's time to drive home
1: on 3KND.
0: Cool and deadly.
1: Yes, that's right, you mob. It is once again time for me to take the aux cord while you take the wheel. It's time for the drive home with Joshy. That's me. All right, as per usual, not too much jibber jabber at the start. Going to get straight into the tunes. And I'll come back and talk to you in a second, let you know what we've got on for the show today. All right, take it easy on them roads, still school zones, and hey, try and keep it cool and deadly.

0: Is she really going out with him?
1: Well, there she is. Let's ask her.
0: Betty, is that Jimmy's ring you're wearing?
1: Mm-hmm. Gee, it must be great riding with him.
0: Is he picking you up after school?

How you going? This is Chad Morgan Jr. We're on Deadly Radio 3KND. Hey, that cool and deadly radio, folks. Don't miss it, eh? See ya!

Excuse me. I had a deadly zinger there lined up and everything. I was just going to say, doesn't matter what shape or size of cow you are, still school zone, so take it easy. Then after 4:30, woof, hey, no gibbet. Still a bit wet out there, so yeah, turn your lights on, take it easy. We're all trying to get home. All right, kicked off today's show with Black Eyed Peas, Meet Me Halfway. We're not even close to halfway yet. So click, clack, front and back. We're here for a couple of hours. Shangri-La's in the middle with Leader of the Pack. And just then we had Give It Up from Old Mervs. A couple of lads out of WA that'll be in town next month. I know I spoke about it yesterday. But, hey, if you're able to do it, I reckon get along. It's going to be a great show. It's at the Forum, 9th of October. It is a strictly 18-plus event, though, unfortunately. If there's any young Mervs out there. And, yeah, this is a tour to celebrate their sophomore album, Car Parks. Look, if I'm being completely honest here, everyone, I'm not entirely sure what a sophomore is. I meant to look it up before I jumped on air, but I was too busy looking up about their name, which apparently a childhood friend of theirs had a dog named Mervin. And so it's just a little tribute to old Mervs. All right, I don't have any fun dog facts for this next lot. Clack, clack, clack, clack. A fun fact I can tell you, though, is I saw this band, must have been twice in as many weeks. Queens of the Stone Age, and I tell you what, before 2020 come along, we had festivals and live concerts coming out our ears to the point, I was still living in Darwin, we had tickets to see Queens of the Stone Age at the convention centre there. Tell you what, Darwin, you need to work out in your bloody live gig venues. Anyway, but we were all that crook from being out the night before, we were actually considering not even going, even though the tickets were some ridiculous price, because we were going to be seeing them in a couple of weeks at a festival in Queensland. Oh, geez, it was nice. I tell you what, if only we'd have known. All right, what have we got weather-wise? Oh, look at that. I thought it was warm, 16 degrees. Still a bit wet out, though. Looking like a lovely weekend coming our way, though. But, hey, that's enough chit-chat from me. Let's keep it moving. This is Queens of the Stone Age with Make It With You. Got some Rat Cat on the way as well.

Stars on 54 there. I was going to growl them for cutting me off, but they actually did me a favour because I was caught slacking again and didn't put a stop in after Ratcat and their track Don't Go Now. And I still didn't do what I was supposed to do with that time. I was going to find out a bit more about Ratcat. Just, well, their sound and everything. Growing up, I didn't know much about them. I, you know, knew a couple of the big hits. I don't know, they just had like an American sort of surf rock sound to me. And then, yeah, imagine my surprise, find out they're from Sydney. And they came to town, was it last year? See, this is why I was going to, you know, look these things up. It was at the Croxton. It was a big party in the car park across the road at the Croxton in, where's that? Northcote? Yeah, there was Spiderbait, Ratcat. Oh, geez, shows you how much of a good time I had. I can hardly remember who was there. But, yeah, it was a great gig. Oh, and I was going to tee up some Spiderbait because while I was there waiting for my friend, it was a bloody hot day too. So you can imagine that. Everyone's crowded into this one bloody cement car park. Hardly any shade. So, yes, made for quite a few lightheads. But anyway, yeah, I'm standing out in the front there waiting for my friend to turn up, and I've managed to find a nice square of shade from you know, a big sign or something. And I see this older woman standing over there in the sun, no hat. I say, what are you doing, you hardhead? Get over here. It's bloody hot. And turned out she was a drummer from Spiderbait. Is it Cram? Look, I'm being a terrible DJ here at the moment. But, yeah, she's like, oh, buddy. I told her I had other friends that wanted to come. Oh, yeah, tell them their name's on the door. I'll let them know. So, yeah, fat chance of that. But anyway, just another little fun interaction of Joshy in the Wild there. All right, what do we got? 4:33 on the rocket clock. You know what that means? School zones are over. Turn the lights off, fall to the floor. I was sure. No, game. All right, going to keep it moving. Pharrell Williams and Jay-Z teaming up on this one. This is fronting. Got some Mario coming, and that one I played out for you yesterday from your boy Shaboozy.

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1: Everybody knows that you need your freedom. I don't want to lose myself to fall in love.
2: Ain't nothing like a pair of French. Oh, white Air Force One. And I said to myself, I

Yes, Shibuzi. Sorry, Buzzer, I keep disrespecting your name. Shibuzi there, teaming up with Leon Bridges for Burn It Down. Yeah, a bit of country soul, country R&B, you might say. Mario in the middle there with Nike's Fresh Out. That song just has me singing in a most high-pitched voice. This makes me feel like a young fella again. And Pharrell and Jay-Z at the top there with Frontin'. All right, now this next one, it's going to be the first of three songs to get us to the top of the hour and the news. I just realised it wasn't an old classic of theirs. It came out because of the movie of the same name, Detroit Rock City. This one goes out to Dion. Without Dion, Australia stops. Nah, Gammon. But yeah, a bit of Kiss for ya. Sorry, Russ, too late to change it to another one. All right, let's keep it moving, and I'll talk to yous after the news.

0: Hello, I'm Sarah Wiedersehen. The Prime Minister hopes to pass tougher social media laws before the end of the year. Draft legislation lets users to opt out of algorithms that drive their social media feed. Tech companies will be fined more than $100 million if they breach the rules. Anthony Albanese has told Parliament the changes will help stop harmful behaviour online.
1: These are really sensible reforms. They empower Australians to shape technology and social media for the better, instead of letting this new technology just shape us and who we are. I hope it receives very broad support.
0: Westpac has changed its interest rate forecast and now believes an increase is on the cards in November. Such a move would increase the official cash rate to 4.6%, the highest level in 15 years. Westpac's forecast means that all four major banks are now expecting a rate hike before Christmas. Cotality Head of Research Jared Berg says if it comes earlier, prospective buyers may feel more confident.
2: Nobody likes uncertainty. There's a tendency for people to pull back and really wait until they get a bit more clarity. And I guess at least a rate rise in September would give them that greater clarity.
0: Victoria's state opposition leader Jess Wilson has slammed the decision to allow mushroom cook killer Erin Patterson to take weight loss jabs in prison. The triple murderer was recently approved for Ozempic as she remains in solitary confinement awaiting a decision on a retrial. Ms. Wilson says it's an abuse of taxpayer funds.
3: I think it's ridiculous. I think that this is not where Victorian taxpayers would want their money going, and it certainly wouldn't happen under a government I lead.
0: Dairy company founder Ian Campbell and his daughter Hannah have been identified as victims of a light plane crash south of Brisbane. The bodies of the 56-year-old and 23-year-old were found in the burning wreckage yesterday. And protesters have gathered outside the Israeli embassy in Canberra demanding an independent investigation into the killing of Australian aid worker Zomi Frankum. She was one of seven people killed in Israeli airstrikes while delivering food in Gaza in 2024. An IDF investigation found while mistakes had been made, there was no reasonable suspicion of criminal misconduct. Checking Sports, St Kilda has confirmed ruckman Rowan Marshall has informed the club that he wants to be traded. Marshall hasn't nominated a preferred destination at this stage. Despite strong opposition from New South Wales, Queensland and South Australia, Cricket Australia is set to proceed with the privatisation of the Big Bash, and Australia has secured quota spots for both the men's and women's beach volleyball at the LA Olympics. You're up to date with the latest. I'm Sarah Wiedersehen.

That's mine. 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All right, we've entered the second hour. Sun's going down. Clouds are moving in. And this one, I'm actually surprised I haven't played any of these guys before. They're an Australian act. They're out of Bris Vegas. And they're quite prolific. They've been around for years. I should have got some more facts up for you. But, yeah, I remember seeing them for the first time years ago back in Darwin. And they just make great music, really good songwriters, big band. I can't remember. Again, that's on me. I didn't have all these little facts ready for you. But I'll endeavour to play more of them for you, so I'll tell you more about that. So got some Ian Moss coming up, and I might throw some Cheap Trick in there too. But to kick things off, this is Ballpark Music with their track, It's Nice to Be Alive. It's just a nice little fun one. You're on the drive home with Joshy. Let's keep it cool and deadly out there.

0: Yes, a throwback there to 1964. A good year, Uncle Charles Pakenaar reckons there. Give me the big thumbs up. All right. Just imagine if we did have 8 days a week. Does that mean we'd get a three-day weekend or a six-day work week? Tell you one thing's for sure. You'd blink and you miss it. We'd be working till we were 87 or whatever ridiculous age before you know it. All right, what do we got next? Oh, perfect. Don't really have much to say right now, so I'm just going to do what Mr. Barry White's telling me to do. And that's let the music play.
1: One ticket, please. Lord have mercy, everybody's here.
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2: She's at home.
1: Yeah, she's at home.

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0: Authorised by the Australian Government, Canberra.

Weezer there with Buddy Holly. Had Cheap Trick in the middle there. I don't know, for some reason I thought those two songs just sort of went together. I don't know, similar sounds. And the big fella himself, Barry White, letting that music play. All right, 5:27. You're on the drive home with Joshy here at 3KND. Place we like to keep it cool and deadly. Now, you mob, I'm going to mix it up a bit now. I'll just make sure you can hear me clearly. Because I haven't heard anything about it on these last couple of updates. But as I was getting ready for work this morning, I was watching ABC News. And what the heck, you know, another woman killed by her partner or, you know, close person. And apparently, well, not apparently, well, actually, maybe apparently, because I've lost my bloody bit of paper that had the number. But, 26 women this year so far. Now, that's not an invite to bloody see if we can beat it towards the end of the year. But, we need to pull our fucking heads in. And pull your mates' heads in too. I know it can be, I know it can be frightening having to pull someone up. Especially if it's someone you've known for a long time, but we need to do better. Now, on that note, language warning for this next one. This is a song by Amel and the Sniffers, and it's called Knifey. And it's just a little insight, you know, what some people have to do just to get home. I got some Tracy Chapman coming up as well. You're on the drive home with Joshy. Let's fucking go.

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2: Rest in peace, my uncle Mark Quayle. And to all my people who lost their lives at the hands of white police.

a run of staunch female artists there. Kicked off with Amel and the Sniffles now? Amel and the Sniffers with their track Knifey. Now, kind of wish I hadn't bloody looked. I said 26. They reckon on average, every 11 days, a woman in Australia is killed by someone she trusted. 37, the number stands at. Fuck me. All right, let's soften up the tone a bit here now before I keep swearing. And I like this job, and I hope you might enjoy having me. So, yes, we'll soften it up a bit. I've got some Georgia Smith right now and All Saints. And then we might wrap up today with a bit of Jack Garrett. He's going to breathe life. And then you two with a special one for a special lady, Mysterious Ways. All right, you mob, I think I might call it a day. Well, it's already called that day. But no, I hope you've enjoyed today's show. Yeah, come back tomorrow. It's Friday, baby. Let's kick off the weekend right. But hey, as always, take it easy on them roads. Be patient with each other. And hey, keep it cool and deadly. Yo!

0: Sarah Wiedersehen. The Albanese government has unveiled the next phase of its social media reforms, but the opposition is raising concerns. Federal politics editor Michael Packey.
1: The Prime Minister has released his draft digital duty of care legislation, which would give people the ability to opt out of algorithms that drive content on social media feeds. Anthony Albanese says the My Feed, My Way policy gives people greater choice.
2: We want that power to be back in the hands of consumers.
1: The opposition's Sarah Henderson is poring through the detail and believes as the bill stands, it gives the communications minister far too much power to censor any content.
3: What we've seen today confirms our deepest fears.
1: As part of the proposal, tech companies that breach the new rules would face fines of $100 million.
0: Tasmanian Senator Jackie Lambie is urging people to sign her Scrap the Cap petition, arguing veterans are being driven to the brink. From July next year, veterans will only be able to claim $5,000 in allied health costs. Senator Lambie says it doesn't go far enough to address the medical needs of many servicemen and women. The federal government argues veterans can apply to increase the individual cap if they need extra help. The Australian Nurses and Midwives Federation has launched a campaign to improve the standard of aged care. It's calling for better staffing levels and the prevention of workplace violence. The trial of three men accused of killing Australians Jake and Callum Robinson in Mexico has begun. The brothers, who were on a surfing trip in 2024, were shot dead at a remote campsite in what police believe was a robbery gone wrong. Former Palm Beach State Attorney Dave Arenberg has told Nine he expects the trial to be short.
4: These kinds of high-profile cases can take months, but in Mexico, because there is no jury, so there's no need to keep things from the jury and have sidebars, everything is done in the open, and that's why it'll be faster. It'll be done in a couple weeks.
0: And investigators have recovered the flight recorders for an Amazon cargo plane that crashed at Miami International Airport, killing five people. The Boeing 767 overshot the runway, hitting a fence and two vehicles. Checking sport, Tom Liberatore has told Western Bulldogs teammates he's retiring. The 34-year-old retires following a number of concussions and knee injuries. He played 268 games and kicked 93 goals. In the NRL, Cowboys forward Reuben Cotter will face the NRL judiciary tonight, trying to free himself to play in Saturday's knockout game against the Sharks. And top seed Alexander Zverev has moved into the US Open quarterfinals with a comfortable straight sets victory. That's the latest.
5: KMD. You're my mom.

I was in my brand new silver Seville Cadillac. Boy, I was proud of that thing. That silver with the gold trim. Boy, it's pretty. Biggest engine I could buy, too. I was just really enjoying life. It was such a pretty day, and I had it on cruise control. Little old Volkswagen was behind me. Don't know where it came from, but he must have wanted to pass me. Kept tooting his horn. Remind me of a ding-dang gnat. Kind of aggravating, kind of embarrassed me.

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I couldn't wait. 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I think he still had on his brake.

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0: Hello, I'm Sarah Wiedersehen. There are reports another Australian who was missing after floods in Nepal has been found safe. It's understood the person was not in the disaster zone. The person is the eighth Australian found since the floods, with 35 others still unaccounted for. The Communications Minister denies she'll have sweeping powers to censor political material as part of new legislation. Labor has released its Digital Duty of Care Bill, which would allow people to opt out of algorithms which drive their social media feed. The opposition claims the legislation also gives the minister the power to censor content, but Annika Wells says the legislation is designed to give people choice and remove harmful material from online platforms.
1: Child sexual exploitation, child abuse material, child grooming, violence, sexual violence, menacing, threatening or harassment, and the promotion of terrorism and extremism. That's the kind of acts that we prohibited to adults online.
0: Westpac has changed its interest rate forecast and now believes an increase is on the cards in November. Such a move would increase the official cash rate to 4.6%, the highest level in 15 years. Westpac's forecast means that all four major banks are now expecting a rate hike before Christmas. Two Sydney contract killers have been jailed for the shooting murder of an underworld figure outside a Melbourne cafe. Alex Riddell reports.
2: 25-year-old Jaden Tito and 26-year-old Rabi Zahabi have been sentenced to 34 years in prison over the gangland execution of Gavin Preston, an attempted murder of his associate. Gavin Preston was shot dead while dining in the outside area of a Keilor cafe in September 2023. Zahabi will be eligible for parole in 27 years and Tito in 26 years. Tito, who is a New Zealand national, is expected to be deported after his sentence.
0: IGA has taken the top spot for customer satisfaction in supermarket fruit and vegetables, ending Aldi's five-year winning streak. New Canstar research reveals the independent retailer tops marks across overall satisfaction. Shopper feedback confirms freshness is the primary factor for Australians, and France is expected to produce one of its lowest amounts of wine in decades due to soaring temperatures and dry conditions over summer. Checking sport, Tom Liberatore has told Western Bulldogs teammates he's retiring. The 34-year-old retires following a number of concussions and knee injuries. He played 268 games and kicked 93 goals. In the NRL, Cowboys forward Reuben Cotter will face the NRL judiciary tonight, trying to free himself to play in Saturday's knockout game against the Sharks. And top seed Alexander Zverev has moved into the US Open quarterfinals with a comfortable straight sets victory. That's the latest.

0: $22 million in cash left on the street. The boy who picked up the cash went on a mission.
1: It's the most money I've ever felt.

0: evening, I'm Sarah Wiedersehen. An eighth Australian has been found after the Nepal-Tibet flood. Jack Fenwick reports.
1: The Department of Foreign Affairs and Trade has confirmed the Australian citizen who was previously uncontactable in Nepal has been found safe, and they do not require consular assistance. The number of Australians unaccounted for is now down to 35. It comes as Chinese officials confirm another 12 bodies have been recovered as the search continues for hundreds still missing. Jack Fenwick reporting.
0: Advocates for social media reform are urging all political parties to back stronger laws targeting tech companies. Labor has released its Digital Duty of Care bill, which gives users greater control over their social media feed. Tech companies would have to make it easy for people to opt out of algorithms which drive content on various platforms. Wayne Holdsworth lost his son Mac to online bullying and says the proposed laws make sense.
2: As each week passes, we lose Australian children to social media. Either they're damaged or they're damaged forever. We can't see that happening again. We've got to act now.
0: A school-age child has died in a single-vehicle crash at Parwen in Melbourne's west. A second child was airlifted with critical injuries. Five more children taken to hospital with non-life-threatening injuries. The Queensland Premier has lashed out at international rowing bosses amid fresh criticism surrounding Rockhampton hosting Olympic rowing events. The Brisbane 2032 Committee has confirmed contingency plans are being considered for potential flood impacts. But David Crucifulli says detractors are trying to bully their way, branding them elites who think they're too good for regional Queensland. Buckingham Palace has issued a firm reminder to UK officials about Prince Harry and Meghan's official status following their return to the country. A letter sent on behalf of King Charles confirms the couple remain private citizens and will not be permitted to undertake royal duties. And two thieves have broken into the Renoir Museum on the French Riviera and stolen four paintings by the Impressionist master, although they dropped one on the way out. Checking sport, two Fremantle players face fitness tests ahead of Friday's semi-final against Geelong. Brandon Walker didn't finish Thursday's game against Hawthorn because of an ankle injury, but scans have indicated he could be right for Friday. Premiership player Tom Liberatore has retired after 268 games for the Bulldogs, and week one of the UEFA Champions League begins tomorrow morning. That's the very latest news and sport. I'm Sarah.

Yeah. Y'all might want to skip this one. This is a harsh truth. Very harsh truth.

Yeah. To all the super triggered women talking down on me, relax, drink some water, act like you somebody's daughter. Can't get a tan from your phone light, baby, it's late June. Open the blinds, get out the shade room. Maybe you could stop getting involved in some when you not involved. Or maybe you go for a walk somewhere that is not a mall. What's your baby's shoe size? Could tell by the laces they tight. Or you only focus on the steps that I'm taking in life. And then you got the ones who claim a guy that's everyone's. Leave for a month to Colombia and now everything bigger. Even your attitude is bigger, your appetite growing. Your is not even a starting QB. That on the field before the game, he just practicing throwing. What happened to selling real estate, where all that was going? All your captions lately talking about happy and glowing. All of that snapping and posing. Whole time he jealous of your past. Who the was your last? Asking questions about then you get slapped in the face if you happen to know him. Domestic abuse, that man is not a man for you, he's a pathetic excuse. Lying through your teeth, scared of letting your skeletons loose. But you stick around, cause who's out there that's better for you? Plus he paid the surgeon so yo could get a caboose. But he wants you covering it up so your dresses is loose. Plus it's the only thing they see when you get introduced. Now you on a flight to Bogota just to get it reduced. Good Lord. More weeks at recovery clinics. Front like you love every minute. You getting pushed to the brink. You sitting at double your limit. Meanwhile that out in my city don't. If they even mention me or showing me love, then it's finished. Jealous. Damn. Then you got the ones that travel across the globe. Everything is paid. They don't need a man. Don't listen to Drake. Never been a fan. You got a million. Yeah, I understand. I'm never you, so take that out your plans. I'm good on all you till a ring is on my hand. Then I search your name, find you on the gram. Click the link tree and see you on cam. What the? Oh, hell no. It can't be. Not Mrs. Independent, dude. Nah. So, to all the ladies wondering why Drake can't rap like that same old guy, it's cause I don't know how anymore. I don't know how. Yeah. I've had my beliefs tested, my faith broken in half. I try to joke and I laugh, but I just don't know how anymore, love. I just don't know how. Yeah. To all the ladies on my case with a look on their face, allow me to put these bums right back in their place. For all the who act 12, the fake gangsters with them, the ones that only hit your phone up when it's past 12. Baddies not the only ones worried about striking a pose. You ordering one bottle to split between five of the bros. All your boos think it's Halloween and they went ghost. That's when you go Miami on the gram and you rent boats. And now they thinking you sweet with the bread like French toast. You boys becoming detectives but ain't in no trench coats. I would never guess that you is this crazy. She took in Ibiza, you turn into Dick Tracy. You so jaded, acting hawk tough, but you only turn green because your necklace is gold plated. She settled for an NBA star, that's through playing. Instead she got an NBA fan, that's 2K'ing. She looking for high ground, hate being tied down. She loved you for the first year, but those feelings died down. She living in downtown, you live with your parents still.

world. 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She met a guy. 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You know you can't control a Gemini. 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
1: Now greetings to the world.
2: All of you.
1: Vice of the one called Bruno Mars alongside Gang to the Zilla.

dreams and tragedy. Why are the plan and enemy, not on the strategy? Hey, say, you got to keep on walking on the road to Zion, man. You know, you got

0: Good evening, I'm Sarah Wiedersehen. An eighth Australian has been found after the Nepal-Tibet flood. Jack Fenwick reports.
1: The Department of Foreign Affairs and Trade has confirmed the Australian citizen who was previously uncontactable in Nepal has been found safe, and they do not require consular assistance. The number of Australians unaccounted for is now down to 35. It comes as Chinese officials confirm another 12 bodies have been recovered, as the search continues for hundreds still missing. Jack Fenwick reporting.
0: Advocates for social media reform are urging all political parties to back stronger laws targeting tech companies. Labor has released its Digital Duty of Care bill, which gives users greater control over their social media feed. Tech companies would have to make it easy for people to opt out of algorithms which drive content on various platforms. Wayne Holdsworth lost his son Mac to online bullying and says the proposed laws make sense.
2: As each week passes, we lose Australian children to social media. Either they're damaged or they're damaged forever. We can't see that happening again. We've got to act now.
0: A school-aged child has died in a single-vehicle crash at Parwen in Melbourne's west. A second child was airlifted with critical injuries. Five more children taken to hospital with non-life-threatening injuries. The Queensland Premier has lashed out at international rowing bosses amid fresh criticism surrounding Rockhampton hosting Olympic rowing events. The Brisbane 2032 Committee has confirmed contingency plans are being considered for potential flood impacts. But David Crucifulli says detractors are trying to bully their way, branding them elites who think they're too good for regional Queensland. Buckingham Palace has issued a firm reminder to UK officials about Prince Harry and Meghan's official status following their return to the country. A letter sent on behalf of King Charles confirms the couple remain private citizens and will not be permitted to undertake royal duties. And two thieves have broken into the Renoir Museum on the French Riviera and stolen four paintings by the Impressionist master, although they dropped one on the way out. Checking sport, two Fremantle players face fitness tests ahead of Friday's semi-final against Geelong. Brandon Walker didn't finish Thursday's game against Hawthorn because of an ankle injury, but scans have indicated he could be right for Friday. Premiership player Tom Liberatore has retired after 268 games for the Bulldogs, and week one of the UEFA Champions League begins tomorrow morning. That's the very latest news and sport. I'm Sarah.

0: Good evening, I'm Sarah Wiedersehen. An eighth Australian has been found after the Nepal-Tibet flood. Jack Fenwick reports.
1: The Department of Foreign Affairs and Trade has confirmed the Australian citizen who was previously uncontactable in Nepal has been found safe, and they do not require consular assistance. The number of Australians unaccounted for is now down to 35. It comes as Chinese officials confirm another 12 bodies have been recovered as the search continues for hundreds still missing. Jack Fenwick reporting.
0: Advocates for social media reform are urging all political parties to back stronger laws targeting tech companies. Labor has released its Digital Duty of Care bill, which gives users greater control over their social media feed. Tech companies would have to make it easy for people to opt out of algorithms which drive content on various platforms. Wayne Holdsworth lost his son Mac to online bullying and says the proposed laws make sense.
2: As each week passes, we lose Australian children to social media. Either they're damaged or they're damaged forever. We can't see that happening again. We've got to act now.
0: A school-aged child has died in a single-vehicle crash at Parwen in Melbourne's west. A second child was airlifted with critical injuries. Five more children taken to hospital with non-life-threatening injuries. The Queensland Premier has lashed out at international rowing bosses amid fresh criticism surrounding Rockhampton hosting Olympic rowing events. The Brisbane 2032 Committee has confirmed contingency plans are being considered for potential flood impacts. But David Crucifulli says detractors are trying to bully their way, branding them elites who think they're too good for regional Queensland. Buckingham Palace has issued a firm reminder to UK officials about Prince Harry and Meghan's official status following their return to the country. A letter sent on behalf of King Charles confirms the couple remain private citizens and will not be permitted to undertake royal duties. And two thieves have broken into the Renoir Museum on the French Riviera and stolen four paintings by the Impressionist master, although they dropped one on the way out. Checking sport, two Fremantle players face fitness tests ahead of Friday's semi-final against Geelong. Brandon Walker didn't finish Thursday's game against Hawthorn because of an ankle injury, but scans have indicated he could be right for Friday. Premiership player Tom Liberatore has retired after 268 games for the Bulldogs, and week one of the UEFA Champions League begins tomorrow morning. That's the very latest news and sport. I'm Sarah.

Whoa.

0: Good evening, I'm Sarah Biddesain. An eighth Australian has been found after the Nepal-Tibet flood. Jack Fenwick reports.
1: The Department of Foreign Affairs and Trade has confirmed the Australian citizen who was previously uncontactable in Nepal has been found safe, and they do not require consular assistance. The number of Australians unaccounted for is now down to 35. It comes as Chinese officials confirm another 12 bodies have been recovered, as the search continues for hundreds still missing. Jack Fenwick reporting.
0: Advocates for social media reform are urging all political parties to back stronger laws targeting tech companies. Labor has released its Digital Duty of Care bill, which gives users greater control over their social media feed. Tech companies would have to make it easy for people to opt out of algorithms which drive content on various platforms. Wayne Holdsworth lost his son Mac to online bullying and says the proposed laws make sense.
2: As each week passes, we lose Australian children to social media. Either they're damaged or they're damaged forever. We can't see that happening again. We've got to act now.
0: A school-aged child has died in a single-vehicle crash at Parwen in Melbourne's west. A second child was airlifted with critical injuries. Five more children taken to hospital.

0: with non-life-threatening injuries. The Queensland Premier has lashed out at international rowing bosses amid fresh criticism surrounding Rockhampton hosting Olympic rowing events. The Brisbane 2032 Committee has confirmed contingency plans are being considered for potential flood impacts. But David Crucifulli says detractors are trying to bully their way, branding them elites who think they're too good for regional Queensland. Buckingham Palace has issued a firm reminder to UK officials about Prince Harry and Meghan's official status following their return to the country. A letter sent on behalf of King Charles confirms the couple remain private citizens and will not be permitted to undertake royal duties. And two thieves have broken into the Renoir Museum on the French Riviera and stolen four paintings by the Impressionist master, although they dropped one on the way out. Checking sport, two Fremantle players face fitness tests ahead of Friday's semi-final against Geelong. Brandon Walker didn't finish Thursday's game against Hawthorn because of an ankle injury, but scans have indicated he could be right for Friday. Premiership player Tom Liberatore has retired after 268 games for the Bulldogs, and week one of the UEFA Champions League begins tomorrow morning. That's the very latest news and sport. I'm Sarah Williams.
1: Candy. You're my mom.

G'day there, countrymen down in Victoria. It's Troy Cassidaly here. I love 3KND Cool and Deadly. They've supported me for many, many years, and I love supporting them. 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

Metal. 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

But music is forever. 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Never say never to the next level. We all die one day, but music is forever.

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0: Good evening, I'm Sarah Wiedersehen. An eighth Australian has been found after the Nepal-Tibet flood. Jack Fenwick reports.
1: The Department of Foreign Affairs and Trade has confirmed the Australian citizen who was previously uncontactable in Nepal has been found safe, and they do not require consular assistance. The number of Australians unaccounted for is now down to 35. It comes as Chinese officials confirm another 12 bodies have been recovered, as the search continues for hundreds still missing. Jack Fenwick reporting.
0: Advocates for social media reform are urging all political parties to back stronger laws targeting tech companies. Labor has released its Digital Duty of Care bill, which gives users greater control over their social media feed. Tech companies would have to make it easy for people to opt out of algorithms which drive content on various platforms. Wayne Holdsworth lost his son Mac to online bullying and says the proposed laws make sense.
2: As each week passes, we lose Australian children to social media. Either they're damaged or they're damaged forever. We can't see that happening again. We've got to act now.
0: A school-aged child has died in a single-vehicle crash at Parwen in Melbourne's west. A second child was airlifted with critical injuries. Five more children taken to hospital with non-life-threatening injuries. The Queensland Premier has lashed out at international rowing bosses amid fresh criticism surrounding Rockhampton hosting Olympic rowing events. The Brisbane 2032 Committee has confirmed contingency plans are being considered for potential flood impacts. But David Crucifulli says detractors are trying to bully their way, branding them elites who think they're too good for regional Queensland. Buckingham Palace has issued a firm reminder to UK officials about Prince Harry and Meghan's official status following their return to the country. A letter sent on behalf of King Charles confirms the couple remain private citizens and will not be permitted to undertake royal duties. And two thieves have broken into the Renoir Museum on the French Riviera and stolen four paintings by the Impressionist master, although they dropped one on the way out. Checking sport, two Fremantle players face fitness tests ahead of Friday's semi-final against Geelong. Brandon Walker didn't finish Thursday's game against Hawthorn because of an ankle injury, but scans have indicated he could be right for Friday. Premiership player Tom Liberatore has retired after 268 games for the Bulldogs, and week one of the UEFA Champions League begins tomorrow morning. That's the very latest news and sport. I'm Sarah Wilson.

I had my day with the good times, drinking, smoking, walking the line. Got to change your ways to improve your past. Today's the day of your life's new start. I didn't listen. I never realised that diabetes can affect your eyes. It didn't take long and I lost my sight. And all the days turned into night.

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Fuck these other rappers, sweep them in the gutter, and Soldier Step, something of a dutter, man. So it's Rockabye, baby, when I start.

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These are my bars, my precincts. 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
1: Legend, man. 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Oh, yeah.

0: Good evening, I'm Sarah Wiedersehen. An eighth Australian has been found after the Nepal-Tibet flood. Jack Fenwick reports.
1: The Department of Foreign Affairs and Trade has confirmed the Australian citizen who was previously uncontactable in Nepal has been found safe, and they do not require consular assistance. The number of Australians unaccounted for is now down to 35. It comes as Chinese officials confirm another 12 bodies have been recovered, as the search continues for hundreds still missing. Jack Fenwick reporting.
0: Advocates for social media reform are urging all political parties to back stronger laws targeting tech companies. Labor has released its Digital Duty of Care bill, which gives users greater control over their social media feed. Tech companies would have to make it easy for people to opt out of algorithms which drive content on various platforms. Wayne Holdsworth lost his son Mac to online bullying and says the proposed laws make sense.
2: As each week passes, we lose Australian children to social media. Either they're damaged or they're damaged forever. We can't see that happening again. We've got to act now.
0: A school-aged child has died in a single-vehicle crash at Parwen in Melbourne's west. A second child was airlifted with critical injuries. Five more children taken to hospital with non-life-threatening injuries. The Queensland Premier has lashed out at international rowing bosses amid fresh criticism surrounding Rockhampton hosting Olympic rowing events. The Brisbane 2032 Committee has confirmed contingency plans are being considered for potential flood impacts. But David Crucifulli says detractors are trying to bully their way, branding them elites who think they're too good for regional Queensland. Buckingham Palace has issued a firm reminder to UK officials about Prince Harry and Meghan's official status following their return to the country. A letter sent on behalf of King Charles confirms the couple remain private citizens and will not be permitted to undertake royal duties. And two thieves have broken into the Renoir Museum on the French Riviera and stolen four paintings by the Impressionist master, although they dropped one on the way out. Checking sport, two Fremantle players face fitness tests ahead of Friday's semi-final against Geelong. Brandon Walker didn't finish Thursday's game against Hawthorn because of an ankle injury, but scans have indicated he could be right for Friday. Premiership player Tom Liberatore has retired after 268 games for the Bulldogs, and week one of the UEFA Champions League begins tomorrow morning. That's the very latest news and sport. I'm Sarah.
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1: Hello.
2: Hey, Emma, it's Nadi.
1: Oh, hello.
2: Hey, listen, I reckon we should go out for lunch. It's such a nice day down the Bronte or somewhere.
1: Oh, good, I'm starving.
2: Oh.

0: Good evening, I'm Sarah Wiedersehen. An eighth Australian has been found after the Nepal-Tibet flood. Jack Fenwick reports.
1: The Department of Foreign Affairs and Trade has confirmed the Australian citizen who was previously uncontactable in Nepal has been found safe, and they do not require consular assistance. The number of Australians unaccounted for is now down to 35. It comes as Chinese officials confirm another 12 bodies have been recovered, as the search continues for hundreds still missing. Jack Fenwick reporting.
0: Advocates for social media reform are urging all political parties to back stronger laws targeting tech companies. Labor has released its Digital Duty of Care bill, which gives users greater control over their social media feed. Tech companies would have to make it easy for people to opt out of algorithms which drive content on various platforms. Wayne Holdsworth lost his son Mac to online bullying and says the proposed laws make sense.
2: As each week passes, we lose Australian children to social media. Either they're damaged or they're damaged forever. We can't see that happening again. We've got to act now.
0: A school-aged child has died in a single-vehicle crash at Parwen in Melbourne's west. A second child was airlifted with critical injuries. Five more children taken to hospital with non-life-threatening injuries. The Queensland Premier has lashed out at international rowing bosses amid fresh criticism surrounding Rockhampton hosting Olympic rowing events. The Brisbane 2032 Committee has confirmed contingency plans are being considered for potential flood impacts. But David Crucifulli says detractors are trying to bully their way, branding them elites who think they're too good for regional Queensland. Buckingham Palace has issued a firm reminder to UK officials about Prince Harry and Meghan's official status following their return to the country. A letter sent on behalf of King Charles confirms the couple remain private citizens and will not be permitted to undertake royal duties. And two thieves have broken into the Renoir Museum on the French Riviera and stolen four paintings by the Impressionist master, although they dropped one on the way out. Checking sport, two Fremantle players face fitness tests ahead of Friday's semi-final against Geelong. Brandon Walker didn't finish Thursday's game against Hawthorn because of an ankle injury, but scans have indicated he could be right for Friday. Premiership player Tom Liberatore has retired after 268 games for the Bulldogs, and week one of the UEFA Champions League begins tomorrow morning. That's the very latest news and sport. I'm Sarah Wiedersehen.

0: Well, hey there, it's Courtney Kyle, and you're listening to 3KND Cool and Deadly.
1: Throw off the choking chains of our apathy and stand up for justice for the Aborigines.

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0: Good evening, I'm Sarah Wiedersehen. An eighth Australian has been found after the Nepal-Tibet flood. Jack Fenwick reports.
1: The Department of Foreign Affairs and Trade has confirmed the Australian citizen who was previously uncontactable in Nepal has been found safe, and they do not require consular assistance. The number of Australians unaccounted for is now down to 35. It comes as Chinese officials confirm another 12 bodies have been recovered as the search continues for hundreds still missing. Jack Fenwick reporting.
0: Advocates for social media reform are urging all political parties to back stronger laws targeting tech companies. Labor has released its Digital Duty of Care bill, which gives users greater control over their social media feed. Tech companies would have to make it easy for people to opt out of algorithms which drive content on various platforms. Wayne Holdsworth lost his son Mac to online bullying and says the proposed laws make sense.
2: As each week passes, we lose Australian children to social media. Either they're damaged or they're damaged forever. We can't see that happening again. We've got to act now.
0: A school-aged child has died in a single-vehicle crash at Parwen in Melbourne's west. A second child was airlifted with critical injuries. Five more children taken to hospital with non-life-threatening injuries. The Queensland Premier has lashed out at international rowing bosses amid fresh criticism surrounding Rockhampton hosting Olympic rowing events. The Brisbane 2032 Committee has confirmed contingency plans are being considered for potential flood impacts. But David Crucifulli says detractors are trying to bully their way, branding them elites who think they're too good for regional Queensland. Buckingham Palace has issued a firm reminder to UK officials about Prince Harry and Meghan's official status following their return to the country. A letter sent on behalf of King Charles confirms the couple remain private citizens and will not be permitted to undertake royal duties. And two thieves have broken into the Renoir Museum on the French Riviera and stolen four paintings by the Impressionist master, although they dropped one on the way out. Checking sport, two Fremantle players face fitness tests ahead of Friday's semi-final against Geelong. Brandon Walker didn't finish Thursday's game against Hawthorn because of an ankle injury, but scans have indicated he could be right for Friday. Premiership player Tom Liberatore has retired after 268 games for the Bulldogs, and week one of the UEFA Champions League begins tomorrow morning. That's the very latest news and sport. I'm Sarah Wiedersehen.

0: evening, I'm Sarah Wiedersehen. An eighth Australian has been found after the Nepal-Tibet flood. Jack Fenwick reports.
1: The Department of Foreign Affairs and Trade has confirmed the Australian citizen who was previously uncontactable in Nepal has been found safe, and they do not require consular assistance. The number of Australians unaccounted for is now down to 35. It comes as Chinese officials confirm another 12 bodies have been recovered as the search continues for hundreds still missing. Jack Fenwick reporting.
0: Advocates for social media reform are urging all political parties to back stronger laws targeting tech companies. Labor has released its Digital Duty of Care bill, which gives users greater control over their social media feed. Tech companies would have to make it easy for people to opt out of algorithms which drive content on various platforms. Wayne Holdsworth lost his son Mac to online bullying and says the proposed laws make sense.
2: As each week passes, we lose Australian children to social media. Either they're damaged or they're damaged forever. We can't see that happening again. We've got to act now.
0: A school-age child has died in a single-vehicle crash at Parwen in Melbourne's west. A second child was airlifted with critical injuries. Five more children taken to hospital with non-life-threatening injuries. The Queensland Premier has lashed out at international rowing bosses amid fresh criticism surrounding Rockhampton hosting Olympic rowing events. The Brisbane 2032 Committee has confirmed contingency plans are being considered for potential flood impacts. But David Crucifulli says detractors are trying to bully their way, branding them elites who think they're too good for regional Queensland. Buckingham Palace has issued a firm reminder to UK officials about Prince Harry and Meghan's official status following their return to the country. A letter sent on behalf of King Charles confirms the couple remain private citizens and will not be permitted to undertake royal duties. And two thieves have broken into the Renoir Museum on the French Riviera and stolen four paintings by the Impressionist master, although they dropped one on the way out. Checking sport, two Fremantle players face fitness tests ahead of Friday's semi-final against Geelong. Brandon Walker didn't finish Thursday's game against Hawthorn because of an ankle injury, but scans have indicated he could be right for Friday. Premiership player Tom Liberatore has retired after 268 games for the Bulldogs, and week one of the UEFA Champions League begins tomorrow morning. That's the very latest news and sport. I'm Sarah Wiedersehen.

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Songs that'll make you feel deadly, songs that'll make you want to dance around the house. I'm here and I'm live every Friday afternoon from 2 to 3pm, Koori Classics on 3KND, cool and deadly.

0: see.
1: Hello, you mob. My name is Jill Gallagher and I'm a proud Gunditjmara woman. 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

0: Good evening, I'm Sarah Wiedersehen. An eighth Australian has been found after the Nepal-Tibet flood. Jack Fenwick reports.
1: The Department of Foreign Affairs and Trade has confirmed the Australian citizen who was previously uncontactable in Nepal has been found safe, and they do not require consular assistance. The number of Australians unaccounted for is now down to 35. It comes as Chinese officials confirm another 12 bodies have been recovered, as the search continues for hundreds still missing. Jack Fenwick reporting.
0: Advocates for social media reform are urging all political parties to back stronger laws targeting tech companies. Labor has released its Digital Duty of Care bill, which gives users greater control over their social media feed. Tech companies would have to make it easy for people to opt out of algorithms which drive content on various platforms. Wayne Holdsworth lost his son Mac to online bullying and says the proposed laws make sense.
2: As each week passes, we lose Australian children to social media. Either they're damaged or they're damaged forever. We can't see that happening again. We've got to act now.
0: A school-aged child has died in a single-vehicle crash at Parwen in Melbourne's west. A second child was airlifted with critical injuries. Five more children taken to hospital with non-life-threatening injuries. The Queensland Premier has lashed out at international rowing bosses amid fresh criticism surrounding Rockhampton hosting Olympic rowing events. The Brisbane 2032 Committee has confirmed contingency plans are being considered for potential flood impacts. But David Crucifulli says detractors are trying to bully their way, branding them elites who think they're too good for regional Queensland. Buckingham Palace has issued a firm reminder to UK officials about Prince Harry and Meghan's official status following their return to the country. A letter sent on behalf of King Charles confirms the couple remain private citizens and will not be permitted to undertake royal duties. And two thieves have broken into the Renoir Museum on the French Riviera and stolen four paintings by the Impressionist master, although they dropped one on the way out. Checking sport, two Fremantle players face fitness tests ahead of Friday's semi-final against Geelong. Brandon Walker didn't finish Thursday's game against Hawthorn because of an ankle injury, but scans have indicated he could be right for Friday. Premiership player Tom Liberatore has retired after 268 games for the Bulldogs, and week one of the UEFA Champions League begins tomorrow morning. That's the very latest news and sport. I'm Sarah Wiedersehen.
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4: Deadly.

0: Hello, I'm Jefferson Shaw. Advocates for social media reform are urging all political parties to back stronger laws targeting tech companies. Labor has released its Digital Duty of Care Bill, which gives users greater control over their social media feed. Tech companies would have to make it easy for people to opt out of algorithms which drive content on various platforms. Wayne Holdsworth lost his son Mac to online bullying and says the proposed laws make sense.
1: As each week passes, we lose Australian children to social media. Either they're damaged or they're damaged forever. We can't see that happening again. We've got to act now.
0: Another Australian who was feared missing after floods in Nepal has been found safe. It's believed the citizen was not in the disaster zone. They've told the Department of Foreign Affairs and Trade they don't require consular assistance. They're the eighth Australian found since the floods, with 35 others still unaccounted for. The Reserve Bank's deputy governor says Australia is not at the point where a dramatic interest rate hike is being considered. Households are bracing for a fourth interest rate rise when the RBA board meets at the end of the month. Andrew Houser has told the ABC he understands inflation is hurting communities.
2: People want inflation down. People are furious about inflation. And I understand why. It's unfair. It hits people on low incomes. It damages price signals. It makes the job of companies difficult. What they want us to do is our job and bring inflation down.
0: One-fifth of surveyed Australians say they've cut back on how much fresh produce they eat due to the high cost of living. Comparison service Canstar polled more than 2,500 supermarket shoppers. Canstar's Eden Radford says consumers are looking for a range of things when buying fruit and vegetables.
3: Freshness of produce is the main driver of customer satisfaction when it comes to buying our fruit and veg at the supermarket. That's followed by value for money, then variety, and presentation is last.
0: And a second child has died in hospital after a four-wheel drive crash west of Melbourne. An eight-seater vehicle rolled at Parwyn yesterday afternoon, causing multiple injuries. A 7-year-old girl died at the scene. An 11-year-old boy who was airlifted to hospital has since died. Checking sport, Western Bulldogs veteran Tom Liberatore has revealed his hanging up the boots after 268 games. The 34-year-old retires following a number of concussions and knee injuries. In the NRL, Cowboys co-captain Ruben Cotter is free to play in Saturday night's elimination final against the Sharks. His counsel has successfully had his charge downgraded despite the NRL judiciary initially finding him guilty of a grade 2 careless high tackle. That's the latest. I'm Jefferson Shaw.

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I was feeling a little bit hungry just yesterday morning, so I thought maybe I better head round the old local supermarket

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0: Good morning, I'm Jefferson Shaw. Another Australian feared missing in Nepal has now been found. One person who was in Nepal and had been uncontactable has now confirmed with Foreign Affairs they're safe and do not require consular assistance. The number of Australians unaccounted for in the flooding disasters has been revised down to 35. Australian high school students have recorded their worst maths and reading results in global rankings. The international results show nearly a quarter of New South Wales students are now classified as low performers in maths. Australia still has results above the OECD average across the board. The opposition says it will examine the detail of Labor's digital duty of care legislation amid concern it threatens free speech. Users would be able to opt out of algorithms which drive social media. The government believes the move would help minimize harmful content, with tech companies facing hefty fines for breaching the law. But Liberal Senator Sarah Henderson says as the bill stands, the communications minister has far too much power.
1: So what the minister has said today does not stack up. We've seen what power she's giving herself, and we are very concerned that they are a serious threat to free speech.
0: Israel is criticising a move by a dozen countries to impose trade sanctions on Israeli settlements in the West Bank. The British government led the push, accusing Israel's government of turning a blind eye to ethnic cleansing. Israel's foreign minister labelled that an outrageous lie and has announced countermeasures. The New South Wales RSPCA is looking for foster carers after an influx of dogs at its shelters. 33 dogs have been seized from three separate animal welfare jobs across the state. Spokesperson Josh Thomas says foster carers are vital.
2: They enable us not only to provide a loving home to that animal, but it enables us to then open up our shelters to more dogs. And yeah, becoming a foster carer is really simple, but can have a really profound impact on an animal's life.
0: The Auditor-General is considering a probe into a $560 million Commonwealth grant scheme. Analysis by the Centre for Public Integrity has found 73% of the funding went to safe Labor or marginal seats. In other news, hundreds of flights in Europe have been cancelled after an air traffic control issue in the UK. The glitch with the flight processing system is now believed to have been resolved. Checking sport, the AFL is again floating the potential to shorten games. The league's chairman telling Sport NXT Conference the league probably needs a shorter game when Tasmania comes into the league in 2028. Young Geelong ruck Mitch Edwards says he's ready for if Fremantle activate the Wharfie time bells during Friday's elimination final against the Dockers. And at the US Open quarterfinals, women's top seed Ariana Sablenka has advanced to the semifinals. That's the latest. I'm Jefferson Shaw.

0: granddaughter, I feel like listening to old music.
1: Why, Nan?
0: Because I love it, granddaughter.
1: Like what? Back to the Calm again.
2: I said, blue moon of Kentucky, keep on a-shining.
1: What's that old fella's name again? You know, Sweet Lips.
3: Put your sweet lips a little closer to the phone.
1: Let him read. Oh no, the Beatles really not.
2: Will you still need me? Will you still feed me when I'm 64?
0: Yes, granddaughter, Patsy Cline, Jim Reed, the Beatles, and many more from that era.
1: It's cool and deadly.
0: That's right, granddaughter. What else are you going to tell the listeners?
1: Don't forget to listen to Polly. She'll bring back old memories from your young years.
0: Sundays, granddaughter, what time?
1: 12 to 3.
0: On 3KND.

0: you're great.
1: Nice.
0: That's a fun song.
1: It is a fun song. You're a genius.
0: Thank you.
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0: Hello, I'm Adam Evans with the NIRS News. The New South Wales government is being urged to reset its engagement on closing the gap following a breakdown in talks with the New South Wales Aboriginal Land Council. The Land Council has withdrawn from discussions about the Closing the Gap framework and governance arrangements, saying the New South Wales government has failed to build a genuine partnership. Sharif Deem is the co-chair of the New South Wales Coalition of Aboriginal Peak Organisations. He says governments need to engage with Indigenous organisations and communities.
1: It's an opportunity to lean into the Closing the Gap agreement and really have a hard look at what we can do over the next 4 to 5 years within the Closing the Gap framework and the work that we're doing to make sure that outcomes are realised in community.
0: This is a new era. That's the message from Emma Mason about the federal government's proposed digital duty of care, which will give Australians control over their social media algorithms. Her daughter, Tilly, took her own life after being bullied on social media in February 2022. The changes will mean that people will be able to opt out of the algorithm's recommended content and only see friends and creators they want to follow. Ms. Mason has welcomed the announcement.
2: This is a new era. This is a time in which digital duty of care now means that there is not just social media restrictions, but looking at all technology and protecting, because this is what it's about. I want you all to think, not about government control, as the Prime Minister once said to me, it's not, it's government support.
0: Another Australian has been confirmed safe after being listed as missing following the Nepal-Tibet floods. It brings the number of missing Australians down from 36 to 35. The Australian, who has been uncontactable in Nepal, was confirmed well yesterday and did not need consular help. The federal government sent a disaster assistance team and other specialists to Kathmandu to support the search. Australia has also committed $11 million to the disaster response. And AI agents made by the company behind ChatGPT were caught secretly using a German website to talk to each other without permission. An AI agent is a program that can act on its own, making decisions and carrying out tasks without a person guiding every move. OpenAI was using the website to test how its AI agents behaved, but instead the agents turned it into their own private messaging board, sharing tips on how to cheat the tests. Researchers found more than 15,000 secret posts. OpenAI only admitted what had happened after it was reported in the news. We'll have more coming up next.
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4: What are ya?
0: Olympic organisers are being urged to modernise the games with new sports. Dr. Paul Bauer from Swinburne University is pushing for a new sport to be added at the Brisbane Olympics in 2032. He's offering some suggestions, including netball and pickleball. Dr. Bauer knows that traditionalists won't like the idea, but he says some Olympic sports aren't as popular as they used to be.
6: There's been a drop-off in the popularity of what we call traditional events, such as cycling, swimming, weightlifting, etc. And we've seen an increase in the addition of things like extreme sports, so skateboarding, BMX riding, sports climbing.
0: Now for a look at the capital city weather around the country. Partly cloudy in Maganja and Brisbane with a top of 25, 20 and a possible shower on Gadigal Country, Sydney, while it's 16 and cloudy on Ngunnawal Gambri Country, Canberra, 14 and a shower or two in Nam, Melbourne, and a possible shower for Nipple in Hobart with a max of 13. A top of 16 and cloudy in Tundunya, Adelaide. Mostly sunny and 23 degrees in Boorloo, Perth, and mostly sunny in Garamilla, Darwin with a top of 33. If you have any stories that you'd like to share with us, you can send us an email to news@nirs.org.au. That's news@nirs.org.au.
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7: Hey, good morning, Daily Mob. We are in the final hour of the show here for a Wednesday morning. Don't forget, Let's Talk will be in after the 9 o'clock news and weather, and of course the lads in the afternoon from 3 p.m. onwards for the drive show. Hey, let's keep the music rolling here this morning. Don't forget, if you'd like to hear your song on the Brekkie Show, 0493 222 222 is how you can get that one done. Righto, let's get into him.

Triple A Murray Country, the Brekkie Show. A little bit of Yothu Yindi there. And before that one, Busby Maru, Paint My Cup, and Merle Haggard, Mama's Hungry Eyes. Hey, Groundwater is also another event that's coming up in October with some more deadly country artists there. You got Casey Chambers, Kaylee Bell, the Wolf Brothers, Becky Cole, James Blundell, and Lane Pittman, just to name a few. So there's some deadly events happening next month. So why not go check that one out? So that's Groundwater from the 16th to the 18th of October down the Goldie there, down the Gold Coast. Who doesn't love going down the Gold Coast? And speaking of Lane Pittman, this is a little bit of Lane Pittman for you right here on the Brekkie Show. I hope you're enjoying your Wednesday morning so far.

0: Keep playing Merry Country, the Bereke Show. That was a little bit of Thelma Plum there, Ugly, and before that one, Freight Train, Alan Jackson. Hey, the Indigenous Wild Foods and Cultural Festival is happening over there on the 10th of October from 10 a.m. to 4 p.m. over there at Goodna in Ipswich. They've got rides and stalls, food trucks, and live entertainment, dances, storytelling, art. So why not get along and check that one out? So put that one in your little diary somewhere. The 10th of October, the Indigenous Wild Foods and Cultural Festival over there at Goodna. So they've got plenty of stuff going on over there. I'm sure potentially Gayla Bales will be sneaking over there. She likes her food, and more importantly, she likes to eat spicy food. That's what she keeps telling me. Anyway, she loves the spicy food. Anyway, we'll just keep the music rolling on here this morning. This is a little bit of Keith Urban right here on The Bereke Show.
1: 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It's Keith Urban here on Brizzy's Triple A Murray Country.

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day. A little bit of Tay Tay for your Wednesday. I Knew You Were Trouble and Black Rock Band before that one. Hey, it's that time of the morning where I have to wrap the show up. That's right. It just goes so fast, doesn't it? It certainly does right here on the Brekkie Show. I hope you've enjoyed all the deadly music that we've been playing for you this morning. Thanks to those who sent their... oh, there goes my voice again. Thanks for those who sent your requests in this morning and a little mad yarns. We always love it. We will catch all you deadly mob tomorrow. Don't forget Thursday's Triple Play with Ray from 7:30. We do that every Thursday. Enjoy your day. And I'll see all you mob tomorrow. My name is Ray Nagus. See you later. Yo!

0: Hello, I'm Jefferson Shaw. The country's high school students' scores in maths and reading have hit their lowest points on record. According to results from a major global study, Australia and New South Wales still have results above the OECD average across the board. Support for One Nation is showing no sign of easing, with a new opinion poll placing it ahead of the two major parties. The YouGov survey, published by News24, gives One Nation a primary vote of 30%. Labor would still win a federal election after preferences, but One Nation would become the official opposition. Nationals leader Matt Canavan says he's not going to get distracted by another poll.
1: I'm focused on these type of issues of defending Australians, defending freedom. That's what I'll continue to fight for. We had a poll last week showing us up 4 and One Nation down 3. So these things go up and down, but I will stay focused. And the best way we can do better and have a good performance at the election is to stay focused on the Australian people.
0: The Prime Minister is outselling the federal government new social media proposal, arguing it would give people greater control. Users would be able to opt out of algorithms that drive social media feeds. The tech companies would face fines of $100 million if they breach the rules. Anthony Albanese has told Today the measures will help reduce harmful behaviour online.
2: We're hoping that there be constructive engagement on this. We want this to pass with the support of the whole Parliament, because it should, because this affects all Australians and it's about putting the power back in their hands.
0: White House officials have signalled concerns over Australia's latest plan to crack down on social media. A man has been airlifted to hospital after he was shot in the stomach on the New South Wales Central Coast. The man in his 30s was treated by paramedics after being found with at least one gunshot wound at Berkeley Vale. Police are understood to be working to track down the shooter. A man is expected to reappear in court later this month following an alleged attack at a Brisbane hospital. Police say last month a 42-year-old man allegedly punched a 73-year-old woman in the face in an unprovoked attack. She suffered serious facial injuries and the man was quickly taken into custody and charged with grievous bodily harm. Also making news, another Australian feared missing in Nepal has been found, bringing the number of unaccounted for citizens after the flooding disaster down to 35. Checking sport, LIV Golf has filed for bankruptcy in the US. Officials have pledged that a LIV 2.0 version of the tour will re-emerge under new investors next season. North Melbourne's number 4 draft pick Zane Dorsman has told the club he wants to be traded to Melbourne. And in the Champions League, Real Madrid defeated Inter 2-1, Manchester City 2-0 winners over Dortmund. That's the latest. I'm Jefferson Shaw.

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biggest hero that I come up, never come across, you know. 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

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I didn't have time to sit down with my own father. I never had a time with him. The only time I had was play music. I like my children to see me where I come from, and always be careful what you say. So I respect the elders and respect yourself. So I'm not pointing the fingers. 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I can't do that. 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

0: 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Thank you.
1: Hello, I'm Jefferson Shaw. The United States has slammed the federal government's push to tighten Australia's social media laws. Users would be given the ability to opt out of algorithms that drive social media feeds. Tech companies who fail to comply would face penalties of $100 million. US President Donald Trump is expected to raise the issue with Anthony Albanese when the PM travels to America later this